0: brain. Each one is a mystery I cannot explain. Like, what does that blue magic whitener do? Does it make blue things white or make white things blue?
1: His blue things are white and his white things are blue.
0: My fastback has wide track and autronic eye, which winks when a cute little Volvo goes by. My tank full of platform eight starts with a roar, but when I try to stop, it goes 2 miles more. I measure my breathing with my nasograph. It's nice, but oh my, how it hurts when I laugh.

0: to invite the giant who lives in my washing machine, that other nice giant who's jolly and green, the tiger who causes my gas tank to flood, that handsome white knight who is stronger than crud, the man with the eye patch who sells me my shirts, and that nut who flies into the front seat for hurts.
1: That daring young nut who goes flying for hurts.
0: I've lived all my life in this weird wonderland. I keep buying things that I don't understand, 'cause they promise me miracles, magic, and hope.

that's an additive, like this and that. But, well, that's sort of the opposite, not this, but that. And then there's or, O-R, when you got a choice like this or that.

in the mornings when I'm usually wide awake. I love to take a walk through the gardens and down by the lake, where I often encounter a duck and a drake. And I ask myself as I walk by just what they'd say if they could speak, although I know that that's an absurd thought.

0: Hi, kitties. I hope you learned from that about your conjunctions and such. This be KFJC, School Time for Kids, an educational program, whether you like it or not. I'm Rid Molly. I'm sitting in for Captain Jack. He's out sailing or something. He never tells me where he's going. He just leaves a note on me doorstep along with the milk delivery and says, "Do me show!" And I do it. Because I'm a dutiful ex-wife. Sometimes. Well, on Fridays, there is a show that you should be listening to. It's Grower.
1: People on the street stop me and ask,
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0: That be right. What be Grower, I say. He's a something to listen to every Friday afternoon. Well, we've got an instructional story here, kids. This is about building materials. I think many of you, you know, your parents might be in construction or maybe are architects or contractors, but they should know this too. Don't build your house out of sticks or straw. It's a bad idea. This is the Three Little Pigs. Who's Afraid of the Big Bad Wolf? On KFJC. Arr.

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0: 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Guess I'll go home!
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1: See, I told you what would happen when that big wolf came around. Only bricks and stones are wolf-proof. Now at last you're safe and sound.
2: Who's afraid of the big bad wolf? The big bad wolf, the big bad wolf. Who's afraid of the big bad wolf?
3: Who's there?
0: Open the door and let me in!
3: Knock on the door on the tinny tin tin!
0: Now pause! 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

0: Well, sorry, kiddies, that was a little bit terrifying. Who's afraid of the big bad wolf? Indeed. I be a Red Molly. I'm sitting in for Captain Jack this week. Oh, that's right. We have our special music. There we go. Yeah, it's much more piratical. I bet you those first two pigs didn't learn any sort of lesson whatsoever. What do you think? I don't think they were listening. We had Better Than Ezra doing the Conjunction Junction. Oh, I think I told you about that. Okay, let me tell you about this then. San Francisco Opera Guild education programs work to support and develop young artists with a variety of learning experiences for youth throughout the year. Programs for specific age groups include musical storytelling, seasonal song production, school residencies, a summer conservatory opera camp, and weekly Opera Scouts activities. For additional information, see sfopera.com. It's about time you kids learned a trade. I think, you know, learning some opera, then you can go down to the BART station and sing for coins. Well, you know, let's get back into some more music. I think we've got some stories and educational things. Yeah, here's Tom Lehrer. He's going to teach us something on KFJC.
1: 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So how do you-

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0: Earthless, Kinder Chords, Moe's Alley, Saturday, August 22nd.
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2: And here's the entertainment calendar for tonight, Wednesday, July 29th. In the North Bay, Toro y Moi is playing at the Bottom of the Hill. Johnny Dynamite and Catherine Moan are at the Kilowatt. First Name Basis and No Picture are playing at the Knockout. Sane's Quintet is playing at the Black Cat. Kevin Kramer, Close By, are at the Brick and Mortar Music Hall. Kim Gordon and Sasami are playing at the Castro Theater tonight. Villanelle, Diagonal Lines, and Misfire SD are at the Rickshaw Stop. And First Name Basis is playing at the Knockout. In the East Bay, Peter Bernard and Hannah Marie are at the Ivy Room in Albany. In the South Bay, Comedy Night at the Caravan Lounge and at Be Free. Ripati and Rose are playing at the Catalyst Atrium. And at Moe's Alley tonight, it's Monophonics, Lemon City Trio, Kendra Morris, and DJ Archive 65. And that be your entertainment calendar and concert outlook. Now let's get back into pounding some more knowledge into your little skulls on KFJC.

The wonderful thing about Tiggers is Tiggers are wonderful things. 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

0: Well, I'll tell you right now, Kitty, you do wonder too much. On KFJC, that were the Golden Orchestra from Eat Your Spinach. Great album title. And I wonder, we have Mr. Tom Lehrer singing the OU Hound song, Tigger singing the wonderful thing about Tiggers, and They Might Be Giants told you not to cross the street in the middle of the block. So listen to them, because you might get runt over. We have Tom Lehrer with Silent D, and the Powerpuff Girls did Fuzzy Lumpkins. This is a very highly educational show for you kids, so pay attention. I think you need to take some notes, maybe, you know, whatever you do in school. I know it's summer, I know, but you gotta keep your brain active. Captain Jack always says that, or maybe he doesn't. Actually, I think that's kind of the opposite of what he says. He says, let your brain rot, kids. I've heard him say that many a times. Well, I be Red Molly. I'm sitting in for Captain Jack. He will be back next week, or else. We need to tie him down sometimes. You know, maybe chain him to the forecastle or whatever you got on the ships there. Coming out in about 21 minutes, we've got Sports Middle, the longest running sports show in the entire universe. And you learn all sorts of interesting things. These gentlemen who do the show, they are very opinionated in a very interesting and funny way. Funny in a good way. I mean, not, you know, funny haha, not funny weird. So listen, 6 o'clock, Sports Middle. And you can learn about sports. This is a song about me great-great-granddaughter, Dee Dee Fink, Boo Boo Baba Dee Dee, on KFJC.
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0: Sergeant Pepper's Pinkie Pie by Papa Pappy Penny.
1: We've got the biggest cartoon stars. How else can we explain it?
2: From Adamantazora.
1: Cartoon Network, screwy, ain't it?

listen up. There are crooks in this here West who have claimed to be the best, and they think they wrote the book on how to wrestle. Well, as good as they may be, not a one's as good as me, and I barely have to move a single muscle. They call me mean, boys, depraved and nasty too, and they ain't seen, boys, the cruelest thing I've ever seen.

Aye, kiddies, that be the poor Miss Hannigan, singing about how plagued she is with little girls on KFJC's School Time for Kids. We heard Yodel, Adel, Edel, Idle, Ooh from Home on the Range, one of my favorite rustler buddies, and Boo Boo Baba Dee Dee, which makes no sense at all. Will I be Red Molly? I'm sitting in for Captain Jack. You know, these songs take me back to my childhood when my father, who was a merkin merchant in West Cornwall, had me go out on the streets with a tray selling merkins to the people of quality in the streets. It's good for a kid to have something to do during the day. We were the finest merkin merchants in all of the county. Well, I think you need some more educating, kids. You know, before you get a good job like that, you need education. Here's Moby and Verb. That's what's happening on KFJC.

0: Well, kiddies, that were Moby. I hope you learned from that. Verbs, that's what's happening. That's what he said, and that's how they work. Well, I've been Red Molly, sitting in for me ex-husband, Captain Jack. He should be back next week. If not, I'll chase him down and make him come back. In the meanwhile, the Bay Area Sports Hall of Fame works to recognize and enshrine the great athletes of the Bay Area and to support youth sports organizations across 11 counties. 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For more details, see bashof.org. Here's Tom Lehrer with some more education for you. 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
1: Isn't it a lovely day?
2: No, it isn't.
1: Could you come outside and play?
2: No, I couldn't.
1: Did you ever take a hike?
2: No, I didn't.
1: Well, how'd you like to ride my bike?
2: Frankly, I wouldn't.
1: Isn't, couldn't, didn't, wouldn't. Is that all you can say?
2: Isn't, couldn't, didn't, wouldn't. Yes, now go away. The sweetest sound to me, it stands for not. I like it a lot. It's spelled N-apostrophe-T.
1: Have you ever tried to smile?
2: No, I haven't.
1: Won't you try it for a while?
2: No, I won't.
1: Are there games to play in there?
2: No, there aren't.
1: Then why do you like to stay in there?
2: Frankly, I don't.
1: Haven't, won't, aren't, don't. Is that all you can say?
2: Haven't, won't, aren't, don't. And I said, go away. Grouches all agree. We get a glow from saying no with N-apostrophe-T.
1: Do you talk to anyone?
2: No, I don't.
1: Come on out and have some fun.
2: No, I couldn't.
1: Can't you even tell me why?
2: No, I can't.
1: Will it kill you just to try?
2: Well, I shouldn't.
1: Don't, couldn't, can't, shouldn't. Now try it once my way. Do,
2: do.
1: Could,
2: could.
1: Can,
2: can.
1: Should,
2: should. Hey, that feels okay.

0: The name of the show is Sports Middle. I am your host in studio, Sam Giovanelli. On the phone, Kevin Adante, Gus Lignos on assignment. Sorry, I'm a little out of breath. Traffic was really bad and I had to rush up here, climb some stairs and run up a hill. Kevin, how you doing?
1: Sam, I'm doing good because I'm glad to be on the air with you. I've had a couple of rough couple of weeks here, and you know, I guess the nice thing is, the longer you live, the more likely you're going to deal with the health crisis. I never really had one before. I was in a bad bike accident about 10 years ago, but never even had to check into the hospital on that one. And this one, I did have to, I was recently hospitalized. Before we get into the sports, I want to give a huge shout out to everybody at Service, the hospital that took care of me. And even huger shout out to my sister Ellen, who's been taking care of everything. She lives about a mile from me, and I've been staying with her for the last week. And, if all goes well, I know it's stupid, you know, everything should be A-OK, but it's been a little dicey, and more than anything else, just kind of the isolation thing, as much as I love my sister and everything like that. So it's really good to be, it's really, really good to be talking to you again. How you been doing?
0: Well, Kevin, I'm keeping you in my thoughts and prayers, brother, and, you know, we always got your back, so... But yeah, man, we missed you last week for sure. I know I was out last week. I was out on vacation in Lake Tahoe.
1: Oh, just, how was Tahoe?
0: Oh, beautiful, man. It was beautiful. The lake water was awesome. You know, it was sunny out. I didn't bore myself with Giants baseball during the trip. I took a complete cleanse, so it was great. It was great. But it is good to be back here in the studio and ready to talk some sports with you, man. I know we didn't get a lot of time before the show to really preface what we wanted to jump off with. I know we're thinking heavy NBA offseason, kind of diving more into the deeper details of some of the deals and transactions that went down. But
1: right, it's a pity I had to, you know, have this shutdown time when there wasn't like a tennis major or March Madness or something like that going on. It is what we usually call the dog days right now, and so. But, I mean, again, we haven't really, since you and I weren't on the show, I mean, we have a lot of things beyond just LeBron to talk about on the NBA front. One thing I don't know if we want to talk about this too much right now, but are you familiar at all with the, another thing I'd like to talk about at some point in the show, I don't know how much baseball, but I did watch the Hall of Fame ceremonies last Sunday. That was entertaining. But are you at all familiar with what's called the basketball tournament, which is broadcast on the Fox Sports every summer?
0: I am not, and I'm surprised that I haven't heard about it. What is it?
1: Well, it's the thing. This is every year I say to myself, you know, there's summer basketball, and I like watching the Vegas games. And in fact, one thing I was able to watch when I was in the hospital was the Warriors win at the Vegas championship.
0: Summer league.
1: The summer league.
0: Yeah,
1: and
0: yeah.
1: I also watch the Big Three, but there's something that Fox is broadcast every year. That is called the basketball tournament. And I always say, you know, one of these years I'm going to get around to watching it. Well, I got time on my hands, but this is the first year I ever have. And what it is, it's primarily like a bunch of has-beens and never was playing for the, you know, guys probably in their alumni, guys may have had a taste of the NBA or more like the European you remember from college, but no real stars playing in a tournament. It's weird. I don't quite understand because one side of it is all alums, and the one I'm watching right now is Kentucky. It looks like they're going to advance to the final with this one playing Kansas alums. But there's also some Wichita State. I love the name for their alum team, which is the Aftershocks. They're the Shockers, you know, after they've been Shockers. And so it's talented basketball. And then the other side of the bracket is something. It all takes place in Vegas. And the final's going to be on Sunday. But to be honest, there's only one guy in this whole thing. He's playing for Kentucky right now. He'll go to the championship. I'm all that familiar with him. You probably remember Willie Cauley-Stein, who had a few years with the Kings and had that one. It wasn't his fault, but, you know, that one dreadful year with the Warriors when they won in 2019-2020 when they won, like, 1.5 games. So, but, at least it's something to watch. That's all I can say.
0: That's great. I mean, like, when you were talking about an NBA tournament, I'm like, I watch Summer League pretty extensively because I'm a basketball like freak. You know, I've been super into Summer League, even though my team in particular has been a relatively boring roster. But and I've heard of the Big Three. I've heard of the Drew League, I think is what it's called. But I hadn't heard of that before.
1: Yeah.
0: Which is, I'm surprised that's never came across, you know, my feed or into my world at all, but it sounds very interesting for sure.
1: Yeah, the final's going to be, the semis are going on right now. This is one of the semis. The other's tomorrow night. And if you are interested, you're not doing anything, or you want to, you know, tape it, the final is going to be Sunday at 10 on one of the Fox stations.
0: Interesting. All right, well, that's good
1: and they
0: to
1: have
0: know.
1: And this is something that we remember, they did it for a few years as a tribute to Kobe in the All-Star game. These games all end with what's called an Elam ending. And it's a term I've never heard before. It has nothing to do with the Western actor Jack Elam, the cross-eyed guy who was a bad guy on Gunsmoke in a million episodes or anything like that. But it's a professor named Nick Elam, I think it was, at Ball State. And I'm sure he's an athletic professor or anything. And it was one of those unkind endings. And that in the All-Star game they did it, you had to score 24 points, one of Kobe's numbers, in the fourth quarter, above whatever the leading of the two teams had to win the game. And this one is a little different. You have to score like 8 points with 4 minutes left in the fourth quarter. Excuse me, 4 minutes left on the clock at the end of the fourth quarter, but they're untimed. So I never heard of this. It's a weird sports drink, all the ELM endings. So now you know something. It's kind of fun. It's different. That's all I can say. If you're hoop junkie, if you got nothing else to do, it's hoops.
0: Wow. That's pretty.
1: In other words, I'm really waiting for the start of the NBA season on October 18th or whatever it's going to be.
0: I mean, there's still off-season stuff going on, man. I have not processed so much of the off-season yet that I'm like, and I'm dreading the 49ers. Why don't we just like, I have kind of kept up with the training camp stuff and the 49ers offseason in general.
1: I'm ready to start thinking about football. I don't know.
0: So we are not even into August yet.
1: The accident, you know, that's it.
0: Yeah, we're not even into August yet, and the 49ers are dealing with the following current issues. So Kyle Shanahan dropped his phone while he was driving and got into a car accident, like gnarly, you know, multiple injuries, concussion, like I think like broken ribs and stuff like that. Like it was pretty brutal. And I guess it happened like a week ago or like a couple weeks ago, and it wasn't reported until maybe a few days ago, which I thought was weird.
1: It was in Palo Alto, right?
0: Yeah, I believe so. And Brandon Ayuk, who seems like he has just completely lost his mind altogether. It's in my opinion, beyond CTE. I think this is just like a full-blown state of psychosis. Has bought a property in the Virginia, D.C. area. Is like flashing Commanders gear on Instagram. Adam Peters, who was a former executive for the 49ers, who is now one of the general managers in Washington, like openly made fun of Brandon Ayuk for doing this. John Lynch has just completely like blown it off and been like, well, he's not really our problem because he needs to sign for reinstatement and hasn't. So that's going on. The backup for Christian McCaffrey broke his ribs today. Christian Kirk got injured during training camp. And then there's just like there, I think I saw there were four more additional injuries from training camp in the after the first practice. So it's just it's brutal, man.
1: That's the thing. The worst thing about training camp is like in baseball, at least you have like some storylines and some phenoms who may or may not make the team. All the only stories you really get out of football training camp are injuries.
0: Yeah, it's. I mean, and that's just kind of like the summarization of just like what the 49ers organization has been going through for the past like 3 years. Is just, we're not even into August yet and we're already dealing with multiple injuries. Even our head coach can't avoid not getting injured, and so it's not looking great already. But I have seen that Deshaun Scribling, the Niners' first-round pick, has looked pretty good in practice. I saw a few of the routes he ran. He looked good.
1: Receiver?
0: Yeah, receiver. And
1: that's right. Morocco. That's right.
0: And since Kyle Shanahan's been out, like, you know, they're – I can't remember the guy's name now. One of the guys who's been on the coaching staff for a while has stepped in and kind of been running the offense for training camp. And from all accounts, it looks really good. Like – you know, this is a team that knows the Shanahan playbook. Like, he really beats you into it. And if you're a rookie and you don't know that playbook, you ain't playing. So everyone in training camp looks smooth, relatively, from what I've seen. And the only other real note is that Vita Vea from Tampa Bay has requested a trade. And he's still one of the premier defensive players in the NFL, even though he's a little bit older. And he has a preferred landing destination in California. So whether that's the Rams or the Niners, you know, who's to say. But that would be a really great add on the defense. So, you know, if the Niners are still looking to... I believe they have the cap space to absorb him. And that would be, I think, great. But... I mean, I can go in about how, you know, I could go in about a lot of different teams right now. I've been watching guys like Luther Burden. I've been watching guys like Jalen Coker, for Carolina. Like, I've been kind of plugged into training camp, but we have a lot to get to still, even though it's summer.
1: The only thing I'm curious about is, what is the situation with Aaron Donald? Is he going to come out of retirement?
0: There's a lot of smoke about it because the Rams have basically added two great secondary players, probably the two best secondary players who were available. I actually didn't know one of them was I can't even remember his name right now. Gods. But yeah, when they traded for Myles Garrett, a lot of stuff about Aaron Donald was like, he could come back, and I believe he could, because I've seen, you know, the workouts that guy does and what kind of shape he stays in after he retired when the Rams won the Super Bowl. And yeah, he could definitely come back and play and make an immediate impact. And that would be very terrifying. Cause you not only have the Seahawks, who just won the Super Bowl in that division, but now the Rams are building an incredibly stacked, very good team. And I wouldn't be surprised if Blake Corum also leapfrogs Kyren Williams this year, but you know, we'll save that for another day.
1: Well, you know, I know the regular season starts as usual the weekend. Well, I actually think it starts on Wednesday, but then the weekend after Labor Day. When do we deal with the Hall of Fame game and the horrible exhibition? So there's still a few weeks off.
0: I don't know. The Hall of Fame game. Yeah, I have no idea when they do that. I don't think I've watched a single one of those, honestly. It's just not. It's not, yeah, for me. I mean,
1: that's all. I will glance at the Niners ones maybe if I have to, but I would never watch a non-Niners NFL.
0: Yeah, No, thank you. I don't really want to talk about baseball because the way it stands for me and how I see it is that the Giants are like the second or third worst team in baseball. And that's just on a record, like, you know, basis. But I do want to mention that the Harrison Bader signing is just disgusting. It's so bad because not only, like, when this guy has played for like 15 games or whatever it has this year has been nothing but like terrible. But he injured himself on a scooter, and that's why he's not playing. And not only did he injure himself on a scooter, this isn't the first time that he's injured himself on a scooter. He got suspended from his college team because he got injured riding around on a scooter. And then he went and did it again on the Giants. It's his second injury from riding around on a scooter like an idiot. I mean, it's just, this is the season from hell for the Giants. And if
1: we could tie that in with a Giants Hall of Fame, a new Giants Hall of Famer in a few minutes. And by the way, before we got to get this important fact out of the way, the Football Hall of Fame game is a week from tomorrow, Carolina and Arizona, just so you know. But back to baseball. But yeah, I agree.
0: God, I mean, if it weren't for Bryce Eldridge and the incredible season that Luis Arraez is having, both defensively and at the plate, there's just nothing. And you could look at Casey Schmidt and be like, hey, this guy's been a rock star all season. He's been playing every defensive position at an elite level. He's been hitting the ball super well, and he's likely now out for the year. I believe a torn meniscus.
1: Right.
0: The pitching.
1: They had a laugh for a day at least, but you know.
0: Yeah. The pitching's been bad all year. there's no real positives to take away from the bullpen or the starting rotation this year. Yeah, it's bad. It's bad. A lot of other good stuff happening in baseball, though. Season Yordan Alvarez is having.
1: Yeah.
0: Yeah, he might go for the Triple Crown. He's having a crazy year. Man, that guy's good. But yeah, I don't I don't have much to say about the Giants or the 49ers right now. They're just both going through it. They're going through the ringer right now, man. And we'll get to the Warriors too, but they are not doing too well either.
1: It's interesting, though, some of the storylines. I mean, another guy who's having an amazing season is Murakami with the White Sox. I still can't believe that they're in first place. The interesting thing, next week, we're going to have a lot of baseball to talk about because the trade deadline is next week.
0: Oh, that's right, yeah.
1: And we should talk about who, I mean, probably my favorite guy in the Giants this year is Ariz, and he's, I mean, if they don't trade him, they're suicidal, you know, considering it's the last year of his contract. So, I mean, it's not going to be good news for the Giants, but I think it's at least stuff worth discussing.
0: Yeah, he's the only guy with, like, real value outside of maybe Logan Webb that, right, like, they can trade. I mean, we'll get to the trade deadline when we get there, because that this one will likely be pretty heavy. I've heard like Tariq Skubal's probably Tariq, I don't know, but he's probably gonna be one of the arms dealt, and he's, you know, wildly like renowned as one of the best pitchers in baseball still. So the one thing I do want to mention though is that the Red Sox had like a 14 game win streak, which was like so crazy. But yeah, outside of that, and I think in the National League, the Nationals, CJ Abrams and James Wood are both raking this year. They're both like having incredible seasons at the plate. They're both going to be like franchise stars for a very long time. Washington looks to be in very good shape with their young core. They had another All-Star pitcher this year, Foster Griffin too, who's had a good year, but. Yeah, we'll get to baseball. I can't talk about the Giants.
1: Yeah, like I said, I did enjoy watching. I mean, if you can't embrace the current team, I mean, you can always bring that as, you know, I don't want to sound too Donald Hulk and Burnsy, nostalgic about baseball. That is one of the things we were talking about the All-Star game too long weeks ago. That are the traditions of baseball, and I did thoroughly enjoy watching the Hall of Fame ceremony from Cooperstown, and the turnout was amazing. I mean, you go all the way back to Juan and Sandy. Sandy, God, got to be close to 90 now on Marichal. Like, Giants heroes I was growing up were there. On for guys like Johnny Bench and Andre Dawson and Rod Carew and everything to more recent inductees. So it was great to see the huge turnout there. You know, the one thing, well, of the two, actually, I should say, of the two Giants that were there, the one who was going in as a Giant, it certainly didn't really change my opinion about Jeff Kent much, because it was funny, as we were talking about Bader and everything like that, and this pickup, it reminded me, one of the first things that Jeff Kent, who I didn't find him dislikable, but like I said, and Dusty Baker introduced him in a video package, and Dusty was, you know, piled on about how great he was, and the But he Kent was talking about how his dad like kind of bribed him to like stay in school and keep his athletic scholarship alive by saying, you know, if you stay in school, I'll buy you a pickup. And that totally, I mean, in addition to just all his, like, everything I didn't like about Kent, because he just seemed like a jackass and he never seemed like a real team player to me, that reminded me of the whole angle when he was injured and it was apparently like some kind of dirt bike accident or something, which was completely, you know, not against anything that was in his contract and he wasn't supposed to do. And he claimed he was washing his pickup. And I kept thinking, yeah, my dad got with that pickup and I kept it really clean, but he didn't give us that kind of amusement. Well, on the other hand, I didn't dislike Kent any more than he did beforehand, but the silliness of him being in the Hall of Fame and Barry Bonds not being in the Hall of Fame.
0: Yeah.
1: I was watching the Angels broadcast in the Giants game that afternoon. The Angels broadcaster was saying the same thing. I mean, it's kind of an insult to baseball. And it's especially an insult to Barry Bonds, who can't win the Hall of Fame, but he isn't. But on the other hand, I really, really enjoyed Andrew Jones. And Carlos Beltran's induction speeches. Jones, he thanked everybody in the world, every other player from Curaçao, player from Curaçao in the Caribbean. So that, and really, Kenny Jansen is from Curaçao as well. There's a lot of good players from there. Not that I know much about it, except for it's part of the Netherlands. He paid tribute from over again to know Hank Aaron when he first came up with the Braves, and good speech. But then Carlos Beltran gave by far the best speech. You know, we've had, everybody's had their ups and downs with him because, you know, especially he was in his last year with the Astros before he retired. He was part of the Chiefs thing in the 2017 World Series. But he came across as a really nice guy. And considering all the teams that he played with, I mean, he barely had a cup of coffee with the Giants. And while he didn't play poorly for the Giants, he wasn't a real fit. He wasn't able to get him into contention in 2011. And he's best remembered, of course, for the fact they traded Zach Wheeler for him. But I didn't even think he was going to mention his time with the Giants, but he did. He said it was such an invaluable experience in his life, being able to be in the same room with Willie Mays winning the Cup, which I thought was cool. So overall, it was a very enjoyable ceremony. I know you're not a big Hall of Fame guy.
0: No.
1: I've been to the Football Hall of Fame in Canton, Ohio, but I've still never been to Cooperstown, and I hope one of these days.
0: Yeah, my beef with the Hall of Fame is never about the actual players. It's not about the ceremony. It's not about, you know, what it means to the players and to the fans. I just think that the people who run, organize, and conduct the voting are awful. And so I choose to pay it no attention, because until it is fixed and people, you know, take their feelings and opinions about whether someone was nice to them or not out of it, and they recognize, you know, this player was truly great, and that's what it means to be a Hall of Famer, versus, well, he said something mean to me, but whatever. Again,
1: right? Yeah,
0: not my cup of tea for that reason.
1: Oh yeah, the interesting. And you get the guys like the ones who like were never considered Hall of Famers during their career, but the sabermetricians helped get him in, like Errol Baines.
0: Yeah,
1: Errol Baines was fine. I like Errol Baines. You know, he did a great job for his 3 years with the A's, and then a better job with the White Sox. But just then all of a sudden somebody decided, well, his numbers added up, while other guys, you know, you would think of, don't get in. So, yeah, I understand your reservations about it all. Next year, though, we hopefully will have a giant double dip in that Buster Posey's eligible, should be first time in, and the managers are going to be in the rotation. The managers are only eligible every 3 years, so this will be the first time Dusty's eligible since he retired. He better damn well make it.
0: Yeah, I always think it's cool whenever a Giant gets in, and that's like really the only time I really ever do pay attention. But yeah, I mean, if they clean their act up, I'll watch the ceremonies. I will talk about it. But until then, no. So is there anything else you want to do before we jump in NBA?
1: Well, there's actually some big hockey news.
0: Oh, right, yes.
1: Which we should mention, and I don't have the exact numbers here, but Celebrini, man, he got his contract extension that he wanted. And here's this guy, we love him. The best thing that's happened to the Sharks, you know, Bryce with Arthur Zerbe, if not ever, is now the highest paid guy in the NHL. So congrats.
0: Yes, and what's interesting, because I am a big contract guy, so I did see the numbers and I saw the years and how it's broken down. It's a pretty great contract. You know, it's a lot of it's offloaded, so they're paying, they're paying like essentially him annually $1 million, and then it's kind of not necessarily deferred, but they're paying a descending number from 19 upwards of 19.85 downwards to the first year, and then in the fifth year it goes down to like $13.5 million, something like that. But I'm not gonna sit here and pretend I know how good this kid is, but if they're paying him that much money, and it seems like a very friendly, you know, contract for the team, looks good. it looks like a great contract, and he sounds like a great player, and he's young, so good. I need to get more into hockey, man. I'll watch it this year.
1: Yeah, I mean, the two things about hockey, you got to have buds you watch it and talk about it with, and you got to have a team to support. You know, the Sharks have been hard to support. But since I moved down here, and there aren't that many Sharks fans, less than the Central Coast now, and they've been terrible, I kind of let them slide. But during their good years, and man, they've had a lot of them, the Sharks have been a fun team to support.
0: Well, that's good to know. Yeah, I'll definitely tune in more this year. I feel like I owe it to myself to especially because they're good now, right? They're good.
1: Mm-hmm.
0: Yeah, why not? So Kevin, right here, I've got every single team. I've got all their losses, all their draft picks, and all the trades they've made. So every subtraction and addition. So as much as I would love to, I could probably spend 3 hours going through every single team and picking apart, but I think right now there are a few good ones to talk about, and I think that's just what we'll do here.
1: We got a month and a half till the start of football season, so we can stretch this thing out for a while. So we don't necessarily have to start alphabetically with the Hawks or anything, so because we'll get around to them eventually. But wherever you want to start,
0: I think it's in the best interest as we are in the Bay Area. Technically, we will start with the Warriors because, you know, I did just spend the first part of the show kind of crapping on the Giants and the Niners and saying how the Niners season hasn't even started yet. It's already a disaster. The Giants have been bad all year. And then you're like, okay, well, what's going on in basketball with the Warriors? It's just as bad, if not worse. Their offseason has essentially been bringing back D'Anthony Melton on a 2-year deal, bringing back Kristaps Porzingis on a very weird 2-year deal, but it's not as bad as it looks. And the same thing with Al Horford, 2-year deal. And so they brought those three guys back, and they drafted Jaxel Lendenborg. Oh, yeah, and they paid Draymond Green $27 million annually. So, look, I think since I've came on to this sports program and been talking with you and Gus about basketball, have fundamentally disagreed with the direction that the Warriors have taken as a front office. I think Dunleavy has done a good job kind of picking guys off, like Guy Santos, for example, and D'Anthony Melton. And, you know, I think he's done a good job with the margin move stuff, but the organizational direction that the Warriors have gone in, I have disagreed with. And I think that their plan this year was, we are banking on LeBron James to bail us out badly. Jimmy Butler will not play next year. Draymond barely looked like an NBA player last year. I mean, he was bad, terrible. And then the other thing is that if this is the direction you're going in, I get why you draft Jaxel, because don't get me wrong, dude, Jaxel was the Summer League MVP. He was incredible. He is probably, like, outside of Brayden Burries, he's like the second guy who you can plug into an active roster in the NBA who can contribute at a high level immediately. Now, his ceiling and his age are, you know, more of a factor because he is older. And I think, like, what you see from Jaxel in the first, like, year and a half, 2 years is ultimately what kind of player he's going to be. But I just also thought that, like, you know, if you're kind of punting and giving up, which is clearly, like, what the Warriors are doing, they are giving up. They're not even trying. There were a lot of guys on the board in a phenomenal draft class who have much better upside, who are younger, who you could potentially, like, even in the late lottery, who you could build around. Because, like, Lord knows, look, I'm not a part of the Brandon Pajemski, like, you know, pitchfork and torches, like, this guy's terrible. I think he's a fine role player. He's not Jordan Poole when he was, you know, in his first couple years in the league. He's not Steph Curry. You know, I think the Warriors fan base has been very much spoiled with, you know, getting very good talent at a young talent like that. But that's just not Brandon Pajemski's role. And I think he is a good role player. But again, not a guy you can build your franchise around. And you had the opportunity to do that. But instead, you add Jaxel, which with this roster, it kind of makes sense. But if you're giving up, why not just take a swing on a guy like a Damara? He hasn't looked good in summer league, but like he could grow. He could be really good. I think there were guys even like much later who could have been really, really good for the Warriors. And probably like someone you could like bank on in 5-6 years being like a cornerstone of your franchise. So I know I've had this stance for a long time that I just think that they have very poorly, you know, kept a lot of these older guys around, like Dre and Clay up until a while, and now Jimmy Butler, and just haven't really done anything to improve their ceiling in a very, very good Western Conference. And it just seems like they're kind of like, you know, kneeling this out and waiting for Steph to retire, which I disagree with on so many levels. So I don't know what you think.
1: Well, no, I understand exactly. I mean, to play the devil's advocate, let's not forget that with a healthy Jimmy Butler, they could easily have gone to the Western Conference Finals the season before. And, you know, back then they actually had played. I don't think Oklahoma City would still probably have beat them, but they played them fairly competitively during the regular season. And so that would have been what you get. There were a few. I guess you count the Warriors as one of them have a winning four. They'd say the standard is a championship. But my standard is always, considering all the many years we as Warrior fans didn't have any, which I think it was like 1976 until they finally won the championship in 2015. What I call a deep playoff run, which is at least making it to the conference finals. So on that sense, but I mean, considering everything that happened, the way the season ended up this year, and the fact that Butler, if he plays at all, isn't going to be effective, there's media out and everything, there's really no reason to hope for. Yeah, and to me, in my mind, even if they had LeBron, I don't think that deep playoff run would have been guaranteed. I think we're not talking light years anymore now. We're talking, you know, asteroids at best.
0: Yeah, I also forgot to add that they didn't match the offer sheet on Quinn Post and lost him to the Grizzlies. They let Pat Spencer walk, which, you know, in my opinion, who really cares? And they signed Charles Bassey to a one-year deal.
1: They got Bassey. He looked good.
0: Center. You know, he's a bench player.
1: Yeah,
0: they need depth at that position badly, because God knows you can probably just flip a coin on how many games Porzingis and Horford are going to play for that team, especially now that Post is gone. I mean, good Lord. And just a reminder, the name of the show is Sports Middle. Sam Giovanelli and Kevin Adante bagging on the Warriors. I love it. So I think we can lay off on them for a little bit. We'll have, trust me, years to just dig into this team about how terrible they've been run under Joe Lacob the last couple of years and Mike Dunleavy.
1: I'm just curious, you know, is Peyton still with them? I'm trying to.
0: They did not re-sign him in free agency.
1: Okay.

0: Traded for a guy named Jaylen Brown and signed LeBron James to a veteran minimum. So here's the Sixers offseason. They lost.
1: And let's not forget, I mean, they did, you couldn't necessarily call it a deep run, but they did much better in the playoffs than anybody expected them to by upsetting the Celtics, you know. So they already gave notice before all this happened.
0: Yeah, and also, like, beating the Celtics or the Sixers is, like, it's basically a championship for them. Like, right. that's meaningful to the city of Philly. So they lost notable names. Jani Broome, who I think is trash. That is kind of harsh. I don't think Jani Broome's an NBA player, is a nicer way to say it. They salary dumped him. They traded Paul George, two firsts and a swap to the Boston Celtics for Jaylen Brown. They let Quinn Grimes walk in free agency. They let Kelly Oubre walk in free agency. They waived Dalen Terry. They didn't waive him. They let Trendon Watford walk in free agency, Blazers legend. They added Jaylen Brown, LeBron James, LeBaron Filon, Anfernee Simons. Dean Wade signed a 4-year deal with them. Ariel Huck-Porty from the Knicks. They got Caleb Love from the Blazers, Ryan Rupert from the Blazers. I mean, so the Sixers, like, The thing that I've seen the most with them is, like, oh my god, like, you've got, like, five or four of the, like, highest usage rate guys in the NBA on one team. Like, how is it gonna work? Here's how it's gonna work. LeBron James is gonna be, like, the, you know, the point guard, essentially. They view him in that role. And it's the perfect fit to what they need, because Maxey, Jaylen Brown, and LeBron are three of the best. To this day, LeBron James still is one of the best transition players in the NBA. Joel Embiid had a great season last year. He looked, like, relatively very healthy and agile, and, like, that he still might have something to give. And I don't think LeBron would sign there if he thought, like, it was over for Joel Embiid to begin with. I think that Maxey, like, there's a lot of people who are worried, well, Jaylen Brown needs the ball so much, and LeBron needs the ball so much, and Maxey needs the ball so much. I fundamentally disagree with the fact that Maxey needs the ball. I think Maxey had his best season when he was off the ball. Like, he is one of the best, like, outside of Steph Curry, like, that dude is one of the best off-ball movers I have ever seen. Like, he's incredible, and that's his game. And he's going to, like, really, like, I think he's going to excel around a player like Jaylen Brown and LeBron James. Now, this offense is probably going to be one of the best in the NBA. Defense-wise, you can kind of talk me into saying that they're probably going to be pretty bad defensively. And their bench unit is relatively very solid offensively and is going to struggle defensively. Best defender, I think Jaylen Brown's a bit of an overrated defender, if anything, but Dean Wade off the bench, if Dean Wade is your best player off the bench, your sixth man, your seventh man, I think that's a really good team. And in my opinion, they have leapfrogged the Knicks as the best team in the East. Because what's going to happen is, with this team, missed Paul George in their season last year and still made it to the playoffs. They have since added Jaylen Brown and LeBron James. Now, with Embiid's health and LeBron's age, like, they are going to take a few games off, but this team has already been good enough to, like, be like, okay, we can, like, afford to not have LeBron on the court every night. We can afford not have Embiid on the court every night. And now, if Ariel Huck-Porty is, like, the backup center that they... I think the Knicks actually really liked Huck-Porty and were kind of bummed to let him walk. But I think that this team is perfect for LeBron James because he doesn't have to, like, you know, hurt himself every single night, you know, trying to, like, win games so they make the playoffs. They've already gone to the playoffs without him and Jaylen Brown. They're going to make the playoffs this year, and he's going to be well-rested. Same with Embiid. And it's just, this roster, this starting five is incredible. And this is all possible because, number one, Daryl Morey got fired. That's the thing people need to realize, is that because Daryl Morey went into this, like, state of psychosis and, like, insanity, and they fired him, Like, LeBron James was never coming to a team with Daryl Morey on it. There's just no way that was possible. With LeBron's Harden connection and

0: that whole fallout, like, was never going to happen. And Mike Gainsey, like, you know, made the move to trade for Jaylen Brown and was a huge part in getting LeBron James to come to Philly. And I just, it's the summer of Philadelphia, man. And I normally, like, hate giving this city props because their fans are just the worst. But I have, like, this kind of soft spot for the Sixers for some reason. And you know what, man? I love it for them. This is, like, it's an incredible season coming up for the Sixers. And I think they have championship aspirations, if not this year, next year.
1: They're certainly the most entertaining team in the East, as far as I'm concerned.
0: Yeah, right? Like, it's... They are going to be must-see television every single night. And I know whether they play the Celtics on opening night or they play the Heat or the Cavs because of LeBron, I mean, it's gonna be incredible. But sticking in the East, another important team to talk about is the Miami Heat. And I don't like this team, Kevin. I don't like it. I think it's bad. So, on paper...
1: Well, who are their guards?
0: Well, here's the thing. So, on paper, like, this is a incredible offseason. You trade Giannis for Jaime Jaquez, Kasparis Shakusonis, Tyler Hero, Khloe Ware. And you bring in... You throw the picks in there, you know, whatever. I think Miami's picks are relatively useless because they're always really good. But... Their guards are... They lost Norman Powell. They let him walk in free agency. He signed with the Bulls. Starting point guard is going to be Davion Mitchell. And look, I love Off-Night, man. I love Off-Night. He's a great player. But the thing that this team needs badly, more than anything, is shooting. And Davion Mitchell, you look at his shooting percentage, you're like, okay, like it's in the 40s, and that's great. But it's on very, very low volume. It's like two or three threes a night.
1: Well, on one particular night, like Bam out of Bio shot pretty well, we might remember. But, you know, that's an outlier.
0: Yeah, it's an outlier. And I also like, okay, so the starting lineup for the Heat is going to be some combination of like Davion Mitchell, Andrew Wiggins, Giannis, Bam, and Bobby Portis, I think. And it just stinks. Like, this fit is super weird. They have no shooting. And also, Giannis, like, you know, you want to talk about, like, LeBron James not being available? You want to talk about Embiid not being available? Dude, this guy's missed so much time. And, like, I'm sorry, if Giannis is not on the court with this roster, I think there's a chance that they are a play-in team or just don't make the playoffs altogether. Like,
1: wow,
0: I'm
1: not... That's saying a lot.
0: I think the East is not as bad as people talk about, by the way. And if anything, I think this offseason the East got better. And now, like, it's an arms race, dude, right? Like, because the Sixers got incredible. The Boston Celtics are still going to be a very good team, and we'll talk about with the Paul George and the Mitchell Robinson effect. The Knicks just won the championship. The Raptors are probably going to get Kawhi Leonard pending league investigation. I think the Hawks are a team that people like. Again, dude, I'm so Hawks pilled. I talked about this like upsetting the Knicks in the playoffs, and they came close to it. But I'm not out on them being a very good team. I'm not out on the Wizards being a good team. Like the Pistons like won 60 games last year. I mean, dude, it's not a weak conference by any measure. I think the bottom part of the East is a lot worse than the West, but it's not like because there's no good teams here. And I think the Heat could be in real trouble. Like the Heat are one injury away from being like in DEFCON 4, in my opinion. Like I just am completely out on this team. I think the fit with Giannis and Bam is terrible. If Andrew Wiggins in 2026 is your best shooter, you got problems. And their depth is just, it's laughable. It's just, I don't know. I don't like it. Like, they signed Tim Hardaway, who I guess is a pretty good shooter, but I don't know, dude. I don't like this team.
1: They don't, it's one of these weird Riley-isms, too, because it almost seems like going from a Showtime type of team like they've been the last few years, especially when they had Jimmy, into a Blood in the Garden team like we had it with the Knicks in the 90s, and it's just not going to work for me.
0: Yeah, you can't run, like, the big man posts him up. Like, look, I'm not going to, like, trash the play style, but I have concerns about the age. They're kind of like an Unk squad, dude. They're old.
1: Mm-hmm.
0: Like, Bam's no spring chicken anymore. He's still very good, but he's not, like, young. Neither is Giannis. Bobby Portis, Andrew Wiggins are older. Who did they draft? Oh, I do like who they drafted. Ryan Conwell. I think he could be pretty good out of Louisville. I'll give him props there. But on the other side of this Giannis trade is the Bucks. And okay, I gotta talk about this Gary Trent contract, because like it's been like eating me up inside that I haven't been able to like rant about this yet. They gave Gary Trent Jr. $17 million annually for 3 years, and he's like a bad NBA player, dude. Like, occasionally from outside of like occasionally hitting a three every now and then, what does Gary Trent Jr. do? He is a bad defender. He's terrible inside the arc. He can't dribble. Why are you paying him $17 million? Like, it's unfathomable. He averaged one rebound last year. He shot 36% from three, and he's supposed to be a shooter. Like, what the... rant done. But... they did draft Braden Burries with the 10th overall pick that they had, and I love Braden Burries in the draft. I think he's going to be really good. They took Nate Ahmed with the Heat pick this year, and I am a firm believer that he's not going to be very good. So their draft this year for me was like 50-50. They add Tyler Hero, Kaspar Shakhijonis, Jaime Jaquez. Borjib Marjovic?
1: Oh yeah.
0: Yeah. Serbian dude. They got his rights.
1: Right.
0: And Khloe Ware.
1: Likely so nobody else would get him. That's how guys like that are traded.
0: Yeah. And surprise, Thanasis and Alex Antetokounmpo are on their way out with Giannis. Who would have thought? Yeah, dude, I just like, okay, so this Bucks team is like Ryan Rollins, who I think is great. Braden Burries, who I think is great. Tyler Hero, Jaime, Nate Ahmed. I don't know. They're going to be bad, but I think they're going to be kind of fun. I'll watch some Bucks games next year.
1: Did they make the playoffs last year? I forgot.
0: No.
1: They didn't, right.
0: And they probably will not make it back there for a long time.
1: Yeah.
0: Yeah, so I think it's not a bad return necessarily for Giannis, but it's not great either. And then they took Nate Ahmed, and I'm just kind of like, ugh. But any thoughts on the Bucks?
1: Yeah, I mean, it's completely... And who's their coach now, anyhow?
0: Oh, the Grizzlies head coach. God, I can't remember his name now. You remember him?
1: Yeah, I know.
0: Taylor Jenkins.
1: I know you. Tyler Jenkins, right. Yeah, yeah, I didn't realize they had him. Okay. They could be a pain in the ass. That they're a team that could get, again, borderline playoffs, and a team that could cause trouble for just about anybody. I mean, that's the nicest thing I can say about him at this time. And then something to build on or not.
0: Yeah. I thought I kind of forgot about the Taylor Jenkins thing. That's a weird fit with a team who just traded Giannis. I don't know. So the Boston Celtics, they obviously traded Jaylen Brown. They got a very good draft pick from him. It's a unprotected Clippers first-round pick in 2029. But the return is essentially Paul George. So they basically add Paul George. They add Mitchell Robinson in free agency. I had no idea they signed Mike Conley, but I guess they have Mike Conley now.
1: Yeah, they have Conley.
0: Interesting.
1: For his, 20th season, something like that.
0: Yeah, dude, fuck, insane. And then they took Chris Senak Jr., who I thought was probably the worst player in the draft. But if there is a team to make a terrible prospect a good player, it is the Boston Celtics. I mean, they turned, like, you know, wheat into gold over there. I don't know what, like, the Missoula ball, like, does to these guys. But, like, Baylor Shireman and, like, Peyton Pritchard are, like, really good rotation players. So maybe there's hope for Chris Senak. They're still going to be a good regular season team. With a healthy Jason Tatum, you know, Derek White, Peyton Pritchard, now Paul George, Mitchell Robinson. I think they upgraded at the center position, honestly. But they'll be good. They're not like, you know, even though they lost Jaylen Brown, they're still going to be very good. Okay, Kev, we got 10 minutes left, and I think it's time to dig into the Lakers, man. You ready?
1: I was wondering if we wanted to do Lakers now or save until next week. But yeah, I'm always willing to trash. You know, there's some good things to talk about. But first thing, nobody has signed Kuminga yet. Am I correct?
0: Yeah, he's still a. I think he's a restricted free agent.
1: Mm-hmm.
0: I believe he's a restricted free agent.
1: Let's jump on the Lakers.
0: Yeah. Oh my God, dude, the Lakers. Okay. So the biggest, like, part of this offseason was, like, Pelinka and the Lakers came in with, like, all this cap space, right? You let LeBron James walk. You let Marcus Smart walk. You let Maxi Kleber walk. You let Jackson Hayes walk. You let Rui Hachimura walk. Like, you and what's his name? Luke Kennard. You let all these guys walk. You have all this money. You have Luka Doncic. You re-sign Austin Reeves, and you have this clean slate. And you're like, okay, let's build a contender in the West. Let's trade all of our remaining draft capital to the Utah Jazz for Walker Kessler and pay him the most ridiculous contract in the world. So you not only gave up two unprotected firsts, two swaps, you are paying this guy through the roof for 4 years. I mean, like, astronomical levels of, like, ridiculousness with that. They sign Quinn Grimes, Jaden Hardy, Kevon Looney, Sandro Mamushvili, Colin Sexton, Matisse Thybulle, and Zaire Williams. I mean, I just named... Okay, Colin Sexton, not an NBA player, terrible. I think Colin Sexton is terrible. Zaire Williams, for sure not an NBA player. I don't know why you're giving him any guaranteed money. Matisse Thybulle has played like 5 games in 3 years in Portland. I think he's a very good, like, off-ball defender, and he's kind of twitchy, but he never plays. You gave him guaranteed money. You gave Kevon Looney guaranteed money. You gave Jaden Hardy guaranteed money. And I think Quinn Grimes is sometimes good, but, like, okay, here's the thing with Quinn Grimes. Quinn Grimes, for some reason, thinks he's, like, a superstar and is a ball hog and is just, like, completely, like, delusional about what kind of player he is for such a young age. I do think if there is a coach to kind of give him a reality check, it is JJ Redick, who I really like. But this is just, it's a disaster. I think the only good thing they did was draft Cameron Carr, who I really liked in the draft. And I think that's solid. But, I mean, what are you doing? And I was listening to a Lakers guy talk about what, like, essentially the thought process was with these transactions. And it was like, well, we're not building for this year. You know, we're looking for, like, 2 years out. And I think to myself, you're looking at 2 years out. You have no tradable salary. You have no draft picks because you trade them all for Walker Kessler. You're not going to be good in 2 years. And you're not good now. Like, I just don't understand. And this, like, in my opinion, is a full display of just, like, what a bozo Rob Pelinka is. Because
1: no,
0: this,
1: no
0: this is, like... If you weren't, like, spoon-fed and gifted Luka Doncic, you should have been fired, like, 3 years ago. Like, he's just terrible. Oh, my God, dude. What an all... Like, this is, like, in my... Outside of the Pelicans, this is, like, the only F I would give a team for an offseason.
1: Yeah, I mean, this isn't... You mentioned these guys, and despite Looney's 3 rings, this is not the stuff that resonates championships, so the person I used before beat runs even. And they, this was a good team last year.
0: LeBron James was the best player in that series against the Rockets because Luka was out and Austin Reeves was hurt. And they still beat the Rockets in the playoffs. They won a playoff series.
1: Mm-hmm.
0: And now they're talking about, well, we're not looking to be good next year. We're looking to be good 2 years out. I'm sorry, what? It's just... unheard of levels of just like ridiculous. Yeah, new owners. I don't think this is ownership. I think this is Pelinka, just on full display here. God, dude, terrible. I'm gonna fit this team in just because they only did like one thing of like note, and it just is like ridiculous. So my favorite team, the Portland Trail Blazers. They made one move in free agency. They brought back Robert Williams, who I really like. They claimed Micah Carter off waivers. No, I'm kidding. I mean, they did do that, but like the real news is they traded Jeremy Grant and Chris Murray to the Memphis Grizzlies for Ja Morant. And I probably said it when this went down, but it's a good trade if you're just looking at like the assets that were traded for a player of Ja Morant's caliber. But this just makes no sense. It's so confusing. Because it's like the one guy, like this is the one team where like Ja Morant does not fit on at all.
1: What is Dame's status? I mean, how soon is he supposed to be back next year?
0: Dame? Yeah, he'll be ready on opening night.
1: He'll be ready to train. He should be, but yeah, I just wasn't sure.
0: Yeah, no, I've been watching him hoop all summer, man. He looks
1: good. And they still have Drew, right?
0: They still have Drew Holiday. So they have Drew Holiday, Damian Lillard, Ja Morant, Scoot Henderson, and Shaedon Sharpe, all competing for guard minutes. And they haven't traded anyone.
1: With Miami, then, I guess. That's all I could say.
0: Yeah, I mean, free up the lane, for God's sake. I mean, I know, like, Drew and Dame are a little bit older. Excuse me, but I mean, these guys can all play 30 minutes a night. And they're, like, you know, some guy's going to be cut out. I mean, it's just so weird. And also, like, they come out and say, well, we envision, you know, Ja and Dame playing off of each other. And I'm like, Ja is, like, barely 6'1", and he's small, and he can't defend. And you're putting him next to 36-year-old Damian Lillard, who's also small and can't really defend and is old and coming off an ACL injury? Like, what is happening here? Like, makes no sense. I don't understand it. They haven't done anything since that either, and they're like, yep, this is, like, they're posturing like, yeah, this is the roster that we're going into the season with, and we believe in this team. And I'm like, you have not sold me. You have lost my money here. I do not get this at all. Oh, man. But I think the vision that they're going for is like, they're going to put Ja Morant as like the primary initiator for the offense. Like, he's going to be the pass first guy, and Dame's going to be like a off the ball shooter. And like, it just sounds like a total disaster for me. Yeah, they lost Caleb Love and Matisse Thybulle and Blake Wesley, but you know, who really cares? This team is ridiculous, and their owner is a total bozo who we can talk about for a clod at some point. But I'm gonna give it to we'll talk about the clod in a second. Anything you want to say, Kevin?
1: I'm already excited about the team. I really want to talk about. We'll definitely put them on the agenda for next week. But nobody's remembered because they have such a terrible season. But Tyrese should be coming back. I definitely want to talk about Indiana next week. So, but there is one baseball note we should mention is the Angels have traded catcher Logan Ohapi along with the pitcher Craig Silseth to the Rangers for some infielder I never heard of. So the Rangers are starting right now.
0: Stove's hot. Logan Ohapi.
1: Yeah.
0: Yeah, the Angels are like one of the two other teams that are worse than the Giants right now. Fun fact.
1: Yeah, I know. It's amazing. It's especially, but you know, Trout's back, you know, so at least being down here and you get all the Angels game, at least it's always you always turn to the Dodgers for Shoei, you always turn to the Angels for Trout. So yeah, one good thing to watch.
0: All right, so we got a minute here.
1: Claude?
0: I got a Claude. So a day before LeBron James made the decision to sign with the 76ers, it got leaked on the Miami Heat's official YouTube page that they posted a LeBron James introductory video like a link to their live stream for it. And so some intern messed up and like and posted that or something. Someone in like the media like part of it made a mistake. And everyone was like, oh my god, LeBron's gonna go to the Heat. Like the Heat accidentally posted this video to a link to the press conference, like it's gonna happen, and it didn't happen. And some poor guy probably lost his job over it. So I don't want to give that guy, you know, I don't want to ring him out, but you know, funny mistake, and it ended up not being true. So,
1: well, yeah, I mean that's definitely cool. You know, the guy's just trying to do his job a little too overweeningly, but you know, it's definitely clock-worthy.
0: Yeah, it was probably like some guy had like the link and was like, hey, like I'm gonna be on vacation because it's summer. Like here's the link. If this happens, go ahead and post it. And he probably skimmed the email and was just like, oh, post it. All right.
1: So, cutting corners.
0: All right, for Sam Giovanelli and Kevin Adante, this has been Sports Middle on KFJC 89.7 FM, Los Altos Hills. Up next, believe we have J Omega.

KFJC, welcome to Diabolically Opposed. I am J Omega, and yes, big thanks to Sports Middle, and also big thanks to Brian Damage for filling in for me recently. That was nice. I had to, I was called away and could not do it, but I'm back. Okay, today, lots of stuff going on today. First of all, the Live and Unreleased. Today I'm going to be playing Acid King. They were on tour. They did a U.S. tour earlier in the year. And then they were doing a European tour. And that's what I'm going to be playing for you today, the last hour of the day. We're going to hear a concert from Gothenburg, Sweden, and so that's coming up. That'll be coming up at 9 p.m. Also today, I'm giving away tickets to the OutSound. I have a pair of tickets to give away to the OutSound New Music Summit, and that is going to be... The tickets I have are for Friday, 7:30 p.m. Music starts at 8 p.m. That's at Berkeley Finish Hall on 1930 Chestnut Street in Berkeley. So that show is Sam Morrison's Cosmic Trip joined by Farallon. So and I'll be playing some Sam Morrison's Cosmic Trip later in the show, and I'll probably give those tickets away in this second hour. So sometime between 8 and 9. So stay tuned for that. And in the meantime, how about... Well, let me tell you what we just heard, actually. Let's go back there. We just heard La Peste, their track Acid Test. And that's on the album I Don't Know Right From Wrong. And those are old recordings. That's... from a collection or compilation called Lost La Peste, 1976 to 1979. It came out on Wharf Cat Records. And we started off with White Hills, of course. And that was the track Clear as Day on the album Beyond This Fiction. Okay, so up next, we're going to hear A Blind History. And... we're going to hear their track, The Order of Things, and that's off their 10-inch EP1 on Desafio Editions Records. I'm J Omega. This is KFJC.

KFJC. Yeah, that was Cosmica Bandida, the track Bats, off the Fieras album on Tricont Records. And we started off with A Blind History, their track The Order of Things on their 10-inch EP1. And that's on DeSafio Editions Records. Caminar provides mental health and substance abuse treatment services for Santa Clara County in both San Jose and Palo Alto. Additional services for adults include counseling, parenting, deaf, hard of hearing programs, and family violence prevention. For more details, phone 408-292-9353 or visit caminar.org/Santa-Clara-County. Okay, up next, Ufo Mommet. We're going to hear the track Kismet on the album Hidden on Neurot Recordings. I'm G Omega, and this is KFJC.

KFJC. Yeah, that was Electric Moon. The track, let's see, what was that? The track Stardust, and that's on the album Stardust Rituals on Soulatron Records. And yeah, I wanted to talk a little bit more about the OutSound Music Festival. You know, we've been having bands come through that are playing at the festival last week and this week. And you can go back and check those out on the KFJC archives. And if you you look on last Friday at between 2 and 5 p.m., I think they came on around 3:30 or 4. We had Sung Kim, solo artist, playing acoustic guitar and singing. He'll be performing, and we then had it later on Friday between 7 and 10 p.m. We had Hook and Wire, a very fun band. You can go check that out in the archives. And then yesterday, between 2 and 5, I think they were on pretty late, 4 to 5-ish. They came on the air, the Greenstand Project. So go to the archives for yesterday. Check that out, Tuesday. And then yesterday, again, Tuesday, between 7 and 10, we had Inner Ear Brigade. And they pretty much played the whole last hour, 9 o'clock, with an interview. And they were a lot of fun, too. So I encourage you to check all those out. And I'm going to be giving away tickets later on today to this festival, tickets specifically for Sam Morrison and his Cosmic Trip project. And he'll be joined by Fairlawn. And in fact, in the background right now, we're listening to a track of Sam Morrison's off of his Cosmic Trip album. So that will be coming up next hour. And in the meantime, I should also mention that sitting in for Lurker tonight after this show at 10 p.m. will be Monster Zero. So there's another treat. Okay, what's next? Let's get back to the music. Up next, we're going to hear Deaf Kids, their track Parasita on the album Cicatrices do Futuro on Neurot Recordings. I'm J Omega, and this is KFJC.

KFJC. Yeah, that was Emptiness, their track Not Enough on the Error album, and that's on Dark Descent Records. We started off with Deaf Kids, the track Parasita, and that's on Neurot Recordings. The Bay Area Tutoring Association works with partnering organizations and entities to provide academic support services for foster youth, homeless, underserved, at-risk, and student athletes. 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Okay, up next, we're going to hear Miss Cummings, their track Lizard Limbs, and this is on a collection, Big Tube Scene, on Zum Records. I'm J Omega, this is KFJC.

attached towards like sacks of flour. All divisions are merged, they act like one man. Wind blows the uproar in bursts of sound and silence across the court. Now again they are smashing the china.

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0: KFJC. Yeah, that was Jen. The track Days and Nights on the album Unum on Liminal Collective Records. Before that, we heard Chevry, their track Hypnosis on the album Stadium. Before that, quartet here, Daniel Carter, Evan Strauss, Five Track, and Sheridan Riley. The track Hands at the Bonfire, and that's on the album The Uproar in Bursts of Sound and Silence on 577 Records. And before that, Violent Thrones, Dance of Infinity, and that's the title track on that 7-inch. And before that, Blackwater Holy Light, the track Spades on their album Not Here, Not Gone on Suicide Squeeze Records. And we started off with Miss Cummings, the track Lizard Limbs on the album Big Tube Scene, and that's a collection. And that's on Zum Records. And how about this?
1: 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July 31st through August 2nd at the Berkeley Finish Hall, 1970 Chestnut Street in Berkeley.
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3: 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Analog effects pedals, he messed with it.
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3: And when you're in a room this big, the further out you get.
0: Indeed, that is coming up. That is this weekend. And in fact, later on this hour, I'm going to give away tickets to see Sam Morrison's Cosmic Trip, joined by Farallon. And that'll be at the Berkeley Finish Hall this Friday, July 31st. Doors open at 7. Actually, it's a Q&A at 7:30 p.m. And then the music will start at 8 p.m. All ages. And it's at Berkeley Finish Hall, which is located at 1930 Chestnut Street in Berkeley. So I'm going to be giving a pair of tickets away near the end of this hour, right before I do Live and Unreleased. And stay tuned. Up next, we're going to hear Gutter Snipe, their track Alive on Tuesday. And that's off the album Extinction Burst on Night School Records. And let's see. Yes. I'm G Omega. This is KFJC.

KFJC. That was Guttersnipe, their track Alive on Tuesday, and that's on the Extinction Burst album on Night School Records. Family Caregiver Alliance provides services to family caregivers of adults with physical and cognitive impairments such as Parkinson's, stroke, Alzheimer's, and other types of dementia. Services include assessment, care planning and direct skills, wellness programs, respite services, and legal financial consultation vouchers. The Bay Area Caregiver Resource Center serves the 6 counties of the San Francisco Bay Area. For more details, phone 800-445-8106. Okay, yes. I am going to be giving away tickets near the end of the hour, so stay tuned. We're going to hear tickets to go see Sam Morrison at the OutSound Music Festival up in Berkeley. So stay tuned for that. In the meantime, how about some Harriet Tubman and Georgia Ann Muldrow? The track Flowers on the album Electrical Field of Love. That's on Pi Recordings. I'm J Omega, and this is KFJC.

your time.

KFJC. That was The Headcoats. The track Modern Terms of Abuse, and that's on the album The Sherlock Holmes Rhythm and Beat Vernacular. And that's on Damaged Goods Records. And before that, Hey Colossus. The track TV Alone on the In Blood album on Wrong Speed Records. Before that, Ectogram. The track Scratch on the album All Behind the Witch Tower on Angst Music Records. And we started off with Harriet Tubman and Georgia Ann Muldrow, their track Flowers on the album Electrical Field of Love on Pi Recordings. Okay, before I give away these tickets to see Sam Morrison at the OutSound New Music Summit, being held up in Berkeley on Friday, I thought we could listen to some music. So I'm going to play a track by Sam Morrison off the album Cosmic Trip, which I think is what's going to be featured in his performance this Friday. So let's listen to some of that first. Again, this is for tickets I'll be giving away shortly, maybe the next break. And that's to see Sam Morrison's Cosmic Trip, joined by Farallon at the Berkeley Finish Hall this Friday. Question and answers at 7:30. Music starts at 8 p.m. All ages welcome. And this is for a pair of tickets. And Berkeley Finish Hall is located at 1930 Chestnut Street in Berkeley. So, but before we do the ticket giveaway, let's listen to a track by Sam Morrison. So I'm Jay Omega. This is KFJC. And the track we're going to hear is the track Subliminal. And that's on the album Cosmic Trip. So let's do that.

KFJC. Yeah, that was Sam Morrison. And we heard the track Subliminal off the Cosmic Trip album. And I played that because that is who is going to be performing this Friday at the OutSound New Music Summit. That's at Berkeley here in California, Bay Area. And I have a pair of tickets to give away. And so I'm going to give the tickets away to the first person that can tell me what we just heard, anything about what we just heard. And if they don't know the answer to that, then all they have to do is tell me what this festival's name is. So the first person that can do that is going to win a pair of tickets. In the meantime, while we're waiting for that, and I should say, the phone number is area code 650-941-2500. So call in if you want a pair of tickets to the OutSound New Music Summit. And while we're waiting for that, let's hear some Terminal Cheesecake. This is a fairly old recording. Kind of an interesting story. I was reading it, but I need to maybe I'll read it and tell you a little bit more about it later. But sounds like the musician here was pretty crazy. Anyway, we're gonna hear the track Hello Skinny off the album Angels and Pigtails. And ironically enough, the label is Pathological Records Limited. Okay, so without further ado, Terminal Cheesecake, and call in for the pair of tickets, 650-941-2500. I'm G Omega, and this is KFJC.

0: Broadcasting from Foothill College, this is KFJC, Los Altos Hills. And as promised, it's time for Live and Unreleased. And today, I'm going to be playing a concert performed by Acid King. And this was performed in May of this year in Gothenburg, Sweden. And Acid King are Bay Area, San Francisco, I should say, stoner metal, psychedelic doom trio. And they've been around for a while. They're generally credited with being a formative band of the genres. And the frontwoman and guitarist, Lori S., formed the band in 1993. And bassist Bryce Shelton and drummer Jason Willer have been with the band since 2021. And this new lineup seems to have revitalized the band a bit, resulting in recent rounds of tours and also the 2023 release of the album Beyond Vision. And today we're going to hear a live recording from their recent European tour. And this show, as mentioned, was recorded this May, and precisely it was May 19th at the Monument 031 in Gothenburg, Sweden. And we're going to hear maybe eight tracks today. And so anyway, I hope you enjoy Acid King today on Live and Unreleased. I'm Jay Omega, and I should also mention that up next will be Monster Zero. He's in the studio collecting stuff. He's filling in for Lurker tonight, and not sure who's going to be. I don't think Brian Damage is here next week. I'm not sure if I'm filling in or whether somebody else is going to fill in next week. Well, so look at the broadcast forecast to figure that out. But anyway, I'll be back at least in 2 weeks. So until then, enjoy Acid King on KFJC.
1: Welcome, everybody. To Bossy Woods. Are you ready? Come with us? All right, we're ready to go.

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coming out on a Tuesday night, a school night. I'm going to write all notes for your work tomorrow. You're going to be in late. Motorcycle riders out there? Two? Three? Only two? 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

0: 7. KFJC, that was L7 with Bags from the tribute album Every Band Has a Shonen Knife That Loves Them. Starting out, The Runaways, Dead End Justice. And I'm Matsu Zero filling in this evening on the Cerebral Vortex. Lurker should be back again next week.
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0: All right. 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

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All right. 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

0: KFJC, your source for sound. And we just heard Layla Abdul Rauf, Descent into Kur, from the Andros Insidium album. Before that, Chalk Teeth and High Viz. Also in the mix, Carbon Decoy. The track Icarus from Crush the Sun.
1: September 23rd, 1932. A pair of adventurous scientists made history by descending over 2,200 feet below the Atlantic Ocean off the coast of Bermuda in an experimental craft called the Bathysphere. It was KFJC broadcasting the sights and sounds of this historic plunge as 4,800 tons of underwater pressure surrounded the heroic divers. When the craft touched the ocean floor, the divers heard it.
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3: Yes, it's dark as hell down here. I dig the music. Next time, you bring a flashlight and maybe even some petrol and a bottle of beer. I began to dream.
0: All right, I am Montezero at the controls this evening. Queued up next, new music from Closed Mouth, the track You Know. It's on KFJC.

Broadcasting from Foothill College, this is KFJC, Los Altos Hills. We just heard Alvarius B, the track 1 month Non-Sexual Vacation in Mongolia. Off the Malarial Dream LP, before that, Bipolar Explorer with Stratiform from the Last Lights CD. And also Ectogram, the track Rose from All Behind the Witch Tower. Up next, this is Atramentis, Stygian 2 in Ageless Summer on KFJC.

At some point in the night, she had a dream. Or was it possible that she was partially awake and was only remembering a dream? She was alone among the rocks on a dark coast beside the sea. The water surged upward and fell back languidly. And in the distance, she heard surf breaking slowly on a sandy shore. It was comforting to be this close to the surface of the ocean and gaze at the intimate nocturnal details of its swelling and ebbing. And as she listened to the faraway breakers rolling up onto the beach, she became aware of another sound, entwined with the intermittent crash of waves, a vast horizontal whisper across the bosom of the sea, carrying an ever-repeated phrase, regular as a lighthouse flashing. Dawn will be breaking soon. She listened a long time. Again and again, the scarcely audible words were whispered across the moving water. A great weight was being lifted slowly from her. Little by little, her happiness became more complete, and she awoke.

0: 89.7 KFJC. That was Joachim Nordwall and Aaron Turner. The track Henry from the Malign Seeds album. Before that, Paul Bowles and Up Above the World from the Baptism of Solitude album.
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0: And I'm Marcia Zero, filling in this evening on the Cerebral Vortex show. And now, music from Setting, the track Heard a Bubble on KFJC.

89.7 KFJC, that was Setting, and the track Heard a Bubble. 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Okay, music now from Anta. This is the title track from the Organison LP on KFJC.

0: Julian Cope, the track Sunspots from the Fried LP. It's on KFJC, your Wave of the West. And before that was Magic Castles and the track All My Prayers. The album is The Lore of Mysticore.
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And I'm Monster Zero. Up next, Nick Nicely, track On the Beach from compilation Elegant Gaze, 1979 to 1986.

the serial laughter of Southeast Alpiori. We have a photo scene that Fantasy for Prequel Nation have. Queried him online there. A lecture though adapted from Vital Media. World and Water, Ortho Reserve High on Asteroid Dead Mirror. There. Fifth quote was to burn who interest in all his atrocities. We. Notice been acquired although they were refreshingly piped, and a rager without her road intricately stronger. Sloppily, Elliot would ever do the tilt off him? Between various Grecian bishops, it should be vastly seductive from their aromatic rider and define lest he has comprehensively induced him. Acoustically, this plus unquestionably that, discriminating better. They have the madrigal this church, the rest and have directed it down our palatability. With me, uncarved shot shell. He must be profoundly good.

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KFJC studios and offices are located in building 6200 on the Foothill College campus, with transmitter located high atop Black Mountain, overlooking the Santa Clara Valley, serving the communities of the entire Bay Area, broadcasting from Foothill College. This is KFJC Los Altos Hills. We were listening to Clara Mondshine, track Tarantagala. Before that, Boards of Canada and The Process. We also heard Martin Newell, The Green Gold Girl of the Summer, and new music from Bobby, the track Love Everything. And Munch Zero. And up next, music from Harvest Man, the track Silo Synth on KFJC.

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1: Do you ever wonder what's behind political events that happen every day? 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
0: And I'm on Shazero up next. Corum. And the track Whispering Leaves, formed by Masks of Past Forms, off the Web of Moonlight album on KFJC.

107 KFJC. And that was Corum, Whispering Leaves, formed by masks of past forms. 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I'm Monster Zero, and up next for you, this is Spaceman 3. 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
0: And I'm Monster Zero at the controls, filling in on the Cerebral Vortex. Up next for you, I have The Land of Nod, the title track from the album Colli di Perdona on KFJC.

Broadcasting from Foothill College, this is KFJC, Los Altos Hills. And that said, we heard Bill Brennan and Andy McNeil, Tunnels of Light. Before that was Sand, the track May Rain, also in there, Akshamel, Nothing Wounded Goes Uphill. And we also heard Hackney Electronica and Electo Perfecto. Marcia Zero at the controls, and up next, San Kazakh Gaskar, the track Driver 8 on KFJC.

0: 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That was Sea Feel, the track Brazen Haze off the Soul Hurts LP.
1: It is a world that exists between the facts, the sounds and concepts that play out in a reality beyond the realm of consciousness. Patterns shift, music is related, the ears, brains, synapses fire but shoot too far. You know you've heard it before, but something about it is unfamiliar, lost, like a new dimension that you think you can touch, but touch fails. The sounds are notes, but the notes aren't played on instruments that exist on the current plane your thoughts are on. Somehow, it is good, comfortable. You learn. You understand. You are listening to Naysayer. It is Thursday. The time is 10 p.m. to 10 a.m. It takes you.
0: And I'm March Zero. Up next, this is the band IEM, which stands for Incredible Expanding Mind F. And we're going to hear the track The Gospel According to IEM on KFJC.

KFJC, your source for sound. And that was the incredible expanding Mind F. And the track, The Gospel According to IEM. 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Students obtain a basic understanding of the operation, methods, and purpose of each major functional area in the business world. Included are management, operations, human resources, marketing, accounting, business, law, and finance. 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I'm Mark Cicero in the final hour of this show, and up next, this is Funeral Moon, Where Shadows of Decadence Dwell, from the album Beneath the Cursed Light of a Spectral Moon.

Extermination means that nothing is left, not even a corpse. The corpse of the rail has not been found simply because the rail is not dead. It has purely and simply disappeared. Extermination means that nothing is left.

89.7 FM, your source for sound. That was Nihil Improvise. Well, it's spelled differently. Nihil Impulse, something like that. And before that, Kirith Ungal, the track Looking Glass. Monster Zero, another 18 minutes to go and queued up for your enjoyment at 2 a.m. will be a archive rebroadcast of Justin Outlier. So stay tuned for that. Right now, I've got Palehead. This is the track Anthem on KFJC.

89.7 KFJC. We just heard Raja Kirik track Tangis Bumi from the Singkala CD. And before that, Saint Abdullah and Jason Nazari, their track Dom Pezesk. All right, I'm on Zero, just about out of here. I'm going to leave you with this track by Meredith Bates, Third Incantation from The Observer Effect on KFJC.

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0: Everything testing out so much better than last week. All right, right now we're listening to something from Vertonen, this time off an LP. Caught a CD last week off Ratskin label, and that guy is a local label. Fine work on his part. This one is... Wow. Got some numbers and some... Oh, wait. Misanthropic Agenda, which is a nice nice label for sure. Has a sonar piece and a kind of more skyward piece. We're into the sonar sounds. So, before this, Pain Teens with an old single compilation, Love and Napalm, Volume 1. Dimebag, before that, some sleazy stuff. One Way Down from their self-titled. Accident from Killed by Death number 9, Kill the Bee Gees. Seismic Waves from You Weren't There, A History of Chicago Punk. Lip Sync to the Go-Go's was what we heard. That's a nice Factory Records production. Cluster Bomb Unit before that from a 10-inch, Drowsen. And I'll skip the title of the 10-inch, but you can check it out on KFJC's website on the playlist. Thought Crime is the label that put that Cluster Bomb Unit out. And two from the Circle X 10-inch, out on Fractal Records. Live in Dijon, 79, Beyond Standard and Machine was what we heard. Looks like KFJC's got some live mics coming up, Rollerball and Dramedy. Oh, actually, that was earlier today. Sorry about that. But Date Palms is still going to happen. That's the 13th, or was it? Wait, yeah, 10. August 13th. Oh, no. The 10th of August, 2013. All right, I'm catching on. Slowly but surely. Sorry, a little bit altered from a show at the Witch House in Santa Cruz earlier. Okay, so Date Palms, definitely happening on the 10th. Jackal, you got anything you want to add for the moment?
1: Not as of the moment.
0: All right, then I'm going to have to read one of these. Who Cares? A publication of the Federal Trade Commission. 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All right, so we're going to get out of the Vertonen. You sure you don't have anything you want to say?
1: Well, you are well read.
0: Okay, well thank read. You. Thank you very much. All right, so we're going to get right back into the music then. Vertonen's gone, and we are going to hit what?
1: Up next, we got some Landshark from Fang with Destroy the Handicapped. After that, we have some early Nirvana with Even in His Youth off Homeowning, and we'll go from there.
0: Right on. This thing goes till 6 a.m. Nassus and Jackal hanging out with you till then. Keep it going. This is KFJC. That wasn't Vertonen.

Next to that is ideas, methods. Became unsound. Unsound.

0: KFJC 89.7 FM. Right now, listening to something from Julie's Haircut with Sonic Boom from a white 10-inch. And we'll get out of the way of that very quickly. Gemini Part 1 and 2 is the track we're hearing. Bauhaus from a 7-inch, Dark Entries. Bad Brains, House of Suffering from a also similarly titled 7-inch. Murder City Devils with It's in My Heart from a self-titled release. Nirvana, Even in His Youth. And we also had a Melvin's Preston thing we had to bail out on. Back to Vertonghen, and that gets the business done. Jackal, anything?
1: I just want to add on the great show we went to at the Witch House tonight.
0: Oh, indeed.
1: That was great. Full Horror, Lycus, and other bands.
0: Lucosis. Yeah, put on some fine sets for sure. Full Horror has a release coming out.
1: On Force Witch.
0: Well worth taking note of. That's going to be a good one. And yeah, Lucosis was looking for some merch, didn't see it, but they will certainly have something of interest out before long.
1: Yeah, fun show, great crowd.
0: Yeah, and also got some info on Skidmark and the Tidy Whiteys coming up.
1: Oh yes.
0: On the 7th in Santa Cruz.
1: Yes, at the Catalyst.
0: Yes, indeed. So
1: members of Full Horror playing punk rock, as it would be.
0: That's going to be a scuzzy affair.
1: Oof.
0: All right.

Ladies and gentlemen, live from the Electric Fire Lounge, it's the world famous Monarch.

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0: KFJC 89.7 FM, Nassus with Jackal. Maybe I should just say Nassus and you say
1: Jackal.
0: That might work. Right now, something from Brand Paws. Hitting the wrong knobs there. Brand Paws, Jake Rodriguez, I believe. The artist's name. Definitely see him around in the experimental set in Oakland. Occasionally out at Bay Area 51. Nice stuff, as always, from Brand Paws. Let's see if I can make this out. Den of Ordure and Iridescence is the release. Recipient, I'm believing, is the label. So anyway, you can check that out, Brand Paws. Before this, a couple of versions of Eye of the Leopard, the last one in English. Both of those are Mark Gerges' projects, Porust and Avico. The Avico is off a nice blue 7-inch, though. Forgot that wasn't in English, though, so you don't quite get the joke. So, before that, Sonic Youth with Iggy Pop, I Want to Be Your Dog, Husker Du, Drug Party, Kneecappers, out of the Cleveland scene, West Virginia Refugee from Urban Kill, and Monarchs with Orbit and Black Time, ICU, both of those 7-inches, and that gets us back to Julie's Haircut with Sonic Boom. The OutSound New Music Summit still happening. Up till tomorrow. Tomorrow's the final day, so see if you can't make it up to the city. Community Music Center in San Francisco, 544 Cap Street, is where you can go. You can check out their website or check out the kfjc.org website for more info and help us out with a click or two. I guess I could read one of these. You're still kind of averse to reading one of these, huh?
1: I don't know how to read.
0: I understand. All right. Center for Literary Arts. It's been going on for 27 years. They hold readings, conversations, seminars, workshops. And they feature contemporary writers of exceptional voice and vision. All events are free, open to the public, and wheelchair accessible. All events are held on the campus of San Jose State University. More information at litart.org, litart.org. So that catches up. I guess I should probably tell you about Slow Divine doing the Grave tomorrow, though. And that takes care of just about all the business. I haven't checked out Slow Divine yet. Hopefully you caught the jazz bar earlier in the week. Oh, and Honey Bear does some cool stuff.
2: Who is this Honey Bear?
0: I don't know. I was scoping some 7-inches, checking who'd been playing them, and apparently Honey Bear's got some good taste, is the suggestion there.
2: I'm curious. So,
0: yeah, it looks like it's a Grave thing. Looks like she's knocking them out. Did 3 this week, so yeah. You can go to the kfjc.org website and check these shows out recorded. You don't have to stay up late, but if you got some stuff and you can keep it going, hell yeah, do it live. So yeah, check out Honey Bear or check out the Jazz Bar. Do it, kfjc.org. And let's see, I'm going to probably fade on the Brand Paws pretty quick, and you've got what set up?
2: I got some Teenage Fan Club set up with some Black Flag after that, classic. And then we're going to go into some heavier stuff, hitting some Bongzilla after that.
0: Okay.
2: Go from there.
0: Okay. All right, that's what it's looking like down to the bottom of the hour and beyond. Nassus.
1: Jackal.
0: Till 6 a.m.
1: This
0: is KFJC.
1: Do it.

cool here or I am. 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And no one comes in. Nobody comes in. Damage. 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
1: And Jackal.
0: Till 6 a.m. Right now hitting Edward Caspell. A long red ladder to the something. But it was a Beta Lactam Ring LP release. I think it was three LPs in there. Nice issue from Beta Lactam Ring. Before Edward Caspell.
1: Where are we? Oh, had some...
0: Actually,

0: a Catholic education. Matador put that out. And about ready to fade on the Edward Caspell, unless you have something to add?
1: Nothing to add in particular.
0: I got the next couple covered, so you go ahead and do some research, and we'll figure out how we're going to take it up around the top of the hour. This is going on till 6 a.m., Nassus.
1: And Jackal.
0: And I've got, the Coolies. Stefan Neville teaming up with a couple of punk young women in New Zealand. Outstanding release. But I think before that, I will be hitting, since you played Teenage Fan Club, I'm going to hit Bratmobile.
1: Ooh.
0: And so we're going to let that ride. And I got a couple other singles I'm going to hit through. That'll take us up to the 4 o'clock hour, and we'll figure out at that time. This is KFJC.

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2: Jackal.
1: And we're listening to Smegma with Blood Stereo. Maybe it's a split, I'm not quite sure. BSSM, I think, is the track off Guff Vout Mulch. Nashaz Phone, put that out. The Mighty Caesars, Ain't Got None, from a single, La Peste, Better Off Dead, old classic. Morning Rain, that's actually a Bay Area 60s band. Satisfaction Guaranteed, that single, Gas, a Silk Breeze 7-inch that was quite unusual and quite good. Pushing Against Me was the track we heard from Compressed Gas, and White Load came from the Fresh Cuts and Cigarette Burns. Criminal IQ had the nerve to put that compilation out. And Scylla Electrica out of Spain with Hundir, the title track from their Blind Owl 7-inch. Coolies out of New Zealand. Master off of Chapter Music, and that gets us back to Bratmobile, which gets us back to the Edward Caspell. And so what do you think of the show so far?
2: So far, so good.
1: Very
2: impressed with the Coolies, must say.
1: Yeah, we are rounding another trip of the clock, so it's time to say broadcasting from Foothill College. This is KFJC Los Altos Hills. Thanks for staying up with us. We're just getting up if you got a Saturday morning shift. Either way, we will keep it going till 6 a.m., and at that time, Sal 9000 will be here. So be sure and check that out.
2: Should be good.
1: It will always be good. All right, so going to let the Smegma roll for a bit. They played out at Terminal, I guess, about a year and a half ago or something like that, so they've been through town recently. Put out a slew of releases of late, some of them quite good. So we'll let that roll for just a little bit, and then we're going to listen to what?
2: Well, it sees here that you've taken over for a bit, so we're going to bust into some Bent Wind, get some good jams rolling. Bust into some Sabbath, Almighty.
1: All right.
2: And then I'm going to take you into the Almighty L.A. Punkland and blast some Danger House singles.
1: All right.
2: So we'll go from there.
1: Sounds like this could go to around the bottom of the hour, which is just fine with me. So Jackal will keep it rolling. I'll help him load it up and keep the thing going. This whole show goes till 6 a.m. Nassus and Jackal.
2: Jackal
1: till then,
2: and Nattis.
1: And, we do have some show information coming up next mic break or the one after. Icky Boyfriends on the 8th and Rocky Erickson in Felton, California on the 13th are the two that come to mind immediately. So more info on that in a little bit. Back into Smegma and then, what did you say? Sabbath and Bent Wind. This is KFJC.

Eil!

0: 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Time-sensitive information you hear will be incorrect.
1: Broadcasting from Federal College, this is KFJC, Los Altos Hills, and that was Wipers, Youth of America from Outtakes, a Jackpot Records release maybe a year and a half, 2 years ago. Amoebix before that with Axeman from Arise. Adolescence with Kids of the Black Hole from the self-titled. And Love, a bootleg 7-inch, Feathered Fish. Ozzy with Android Love, that's an SS Records release, Parabolic Rock. Two nice 12 inches in that release. 39 Clocks with DNS before that off their Zoned release. That's a Distill issue. Chrismopompous, also an SS release with Burrow Burrow. Belastung's Probe with two from their Play Loud. I may have gotten that wrong. It may have been on the other single, but anyway, Belastung's Probe was the band. Chevaux before that, another fine SS release. And Love Tan with Horse. Fear, Let's Have a War. Easter Monkeys with Vaporize from their Splendor of Sorrow re-release on Smogvale. X with Los Angeles from the Danger House. I think we're getting close to the end here. Yes, Black Sabbath, Children of the Grave. And Bent Wind started it out. Sussex from the Lost Ryerson tapes. That was a pretty long one, but worth it.
2: Good jams.
1: Nicely done, Jackal. I am Nassus, hanging out, and we did get a call for some Stanford Prison Experiment. I found that. It's loaded up. We're heading to that next. I guess I should tell you about the Psychotronics Film Festival, though, while we're here. That's happening tomorrow, 7-11 p.m., $5 donation at the door, $3 for parking, but madness in the 16-millimeter space. Plenty of eye candy and some freakouts, wild, weird, and wonderful as the Psychotronics Film Festival always is. Also, you got the last day of OutSound New Music Summit happening tomorrow. And perhaps you could be listening to Cousin Mary and Zero Gravity while you're getting ready or on the way to those events. Ah, but it's Parcel Post, it looks like, coming in for Zero Gravity. And Parcel Post does some nice shows, so check that out tomorrow night. Jackal, what do you... Got anything to say?
2: Nah.
1: All right, yeah, we're swinging down to the home stretch. I'm not too chatty either, but we do have that Stanford Prison Experiment loaded up. Following that, we're going to hit a jazz piece, Webster Lewis in Norway, some B3 Hammond action upside your head. That'll take it to about 5:20, 5:25. We'll come back and chat with you then. Sal 9000 at 6 o'clock. This is KFJC.

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KFJC 89.7 FM, coming down the home stretch of Webster Lewis in Norway, the Club 7 live tapes. It was a plastic strip release, three or four years ago, I think. Mr. Knotts, the track we heard. Star Effers, before that, Ordine Publico from the 7-inch on Drunken Fish. Always some cool stuff on Drunken Fish Records. Stanford Prison Experiment by Suggestion on Chrome Gods Records. Also a 7-inch, and that gets us back to the Wipers. Youth of America Outtakes. I think we talked about that at the top of the hour, or roughly thereabouts. So, what it is. Sal 9000 is here. Jackal has passed on this mic break. And just winding down on the last half minute of Webster Lewis. And then, I'm going to hit a track from Frantics, Colorado punk band from years ago. And then we will play the concert outlook for you, so you'll know what's going on around the area over the next couple of weeks. And then looks like Jackal's hitting the Dinosaur release. Not a bad move. And so that's what's going to go down. Frantics on KFJC.

0: Yeah, those guys.
1: Those guys.
0: So right now we're listening to the Revolutionaries' Kunta Kinte version 1. That's from Drum Sound on Pressure Sounds. Frantics before that, FM Ear on Afterburn. And I told you about the Webster Lewis, so that's all done. Jackal, your thoughts?
1: My thoughts? It's getting late.
0: Yeah, it is. But Sal 9000's here to keep it going. So all we got to do is make it to the top of the hour, and it's a workable thing for another week.
1: Rock out.
0: All right, let's do that then. What do you got? You got Dinosaur, right?
1: I got some Dinosaur lined up. I got some early Discord 7-inches, some Teen Idols.
0: All right, all right, all right.
1: And we'll go from there.
0: All right, so we're just trying to make it to the top of the hour. Hope you are too. Nassus and Jackal. Probably going to take the week off next week, but hopefully we'll see you at Icky Boyfriends or Rocky Erickson in the future. Get out and support some shows or do something. Damn.
1: Do something.
0: All right. So Dinosaur and then some Discord singles coming up. It's KFJC.

0: Why does a man start fires? 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Every now and then it's an act of vengeance, but mostly... 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
1: Why so serious? 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Why so serious? Why so serious? Why so serious?

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1: 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I'm broadcasting from Foothill College. This is KFJC Los Altos Hills. My name is Good Karma. Here for a live version of Karma in the Hills, your weekly exploration of the music of India, this fine Thursday, July 30th. Is it already July 30th? I do not know either. I'm going to start off, as I like to do, with about an hour of Indian classical music. Here's M. Chandrasekharan, Siddhivinayakam, and your source for sound.

On KFJC, you just heard Jagadishwari Kripai Puri Taraga Mohana rendered by T.M. Tyagarajan. Want to let you know that got a long day of live music here today. 2 p.m. Nitwit will be hosting the show Sonic Attack. 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It looks like Monster Zero will be on the shift pretty much permanently, taking over for Brian Chandler, who did the Thursday 2 p.m. show for many years. 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

On KFJC, you just heard Nirajakshi Kamakshi Raga Hindanar, composition of Swami Dikshit and rendered by Sandeep Narayanan. My name is Good Karma. 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I want to let you know that we have Pup Life on tonight at 7 p.m. hosting Musical Beings. Love hearing Pup Life. She's always got something really interesting cooking up on her show. Check out Pup Life Musical Beings today at 7 p.m. And up next, let's hear something new to us. This is Beast Nest. They are a South Asian queer musician who survived the Ghost Ship Fire, which is that Oakland warehouse and living space that caught fire in 2016. Sounds really interesting. Brand new to us. 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

On KFJC, you just heard Contravoid, Cut to Cleanse. The reason I played them is because they're going to be playing today at the Rickshaw Stop. Before that, we had new to us album, Natasha Atlas, Ganava Bossa Nova. This is on the album Mishmaul. We start off with Relief / Refuge by Beast Nest on their album Sicko. 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Up next, let's hear something new to us, but very much not new. This is Joseph Spence, the Complete Focus Recordings 1958. Joseph Spence is a Bahamian guitarist. Really love what he does. On your source for music, KFJC.

life. 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

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Over 10 miles of hiking trails also include a 750-foot boardwalk through the woods to Jewel Lake, a historic reservoir. 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While you are doing that, we're going to hear Sam Bush and David Grisman on your source for sound.

on KFJC. Very interesting country set that we got over there. Kathy Kalik, Shady Grove, on the album My Mother's Voice. The Brothers Comatose, Golden Grass, on that album of the same name. End of Last Hour with I'll Fly Away by Gillian Welch and Alison Krauss on Oh Brother Where Art Thou soundtrack. And Sea Breeze by Sam Bush and David Grisman. Played those for a couple of reasons. Sam Bush is actually going to be at the Middle Valley Sweetwater Music Hall tonight, so I wanted to kind of play something of his. Sounds like it'd be a really good show. In addition to that, I've been seeing on Instagram this user who has Vocaloids singing traditional country bluegrass songs, including I'll Fly Away and Shady Grove. Very interesting stuff. Recommend checking that out. Speaking of checking out, we've got the OutSound New Music Festival that we're co-presenting. It starts this Friday, July 31st from 7 p.m. until Sunday, August 2nd at 11 p.m. The OutSound New Music Summit is at the Berkeley Finnish Hall, which is 1970 Chestnut Street. And it really showcases experimental improvised jazz, electronic noise, acoustic ambient, and vocal adventure. All ages are welcome. I recommend going to it. It is very interesting. You get to hear a lot of fun stuff. And I'm actually going to play kind of a showcase of what you're going to be hearing. This is Vinnie Golia, Escape from the Lab. Professor Diemer Doesn't Make It. On your source for sound, KFJC.

Wasn't that interesting? Escape the lab. Professor Deamer doesn't make it by Vinnie Golia. Only in your sources on KFJC. You can hear Vinnie Golia this Sunday at the Outsound New Music Summit 2026. Good Karma, hosting Karma in the Hills. San Francisco-based Gray Area is a non-profit cultural incubator that works to cultivate and sustain anti-disciplinary artistic and technological collaboration. Gray Area teaches digital tools to support artists and technologists and hosts over 100 public events each year, presenting avant-garde and experimental blendings of technology, cinema, dance, projection mapping, and music. 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While you're planning your trip to Gray Area of Montreal, is going to be performing tomorrow. And they're going to be performing at the Great American Music Hall. It's my understanding that it's sold out, but hope they can be able to make it. Let's listen to some really long Montreal. How about The Past is a Grotesque Animal on your source for sound, KFJC.

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1: The Concert Outlook is a presentation of the KFJC Promotions Department and airs daily at 5:30 a.m., 8:30 a.m., 12:30 p.m., and 5:30 p.m. It can also be found online at kfjc.org. 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

0: maybe the morning of Sunday. Here's your incoming calendar for today, Thursday, July 30th, 2026, in the North Bay. Puntro Boy did with Shutstop. Black Moth Super Rainbow at Great American Music Hall.
1: We also have... Since you're trying again, thanks to Morris and Cinder. Here's our intimate calendar for Thursday, July 30, 2026, in the North Bay Contravoid at Rickshaw Stop, Black Moth Super Rainbow at Great American Music Hall, Spike in the Gimme Gimme's at Kilowatt, Dark Satellite at Bottom of the Hill. In the East Bay, we got Tony J at the Store Club, and Scalp at Gilman Street. In the South Bay, Bill Burr at the Mountain Miner at Sasami at Crepe Place. This has been your entertainment calendar. Go out and see a show today. Let's try another of Montreal on your source for sound, KFJC.

On KFJC, just heard Caves by the Ink Bats, No Silent Sounds of the Underground. The Ink Bats are going to be performing tomorrow. They're going to be at the Knockout.

0: I actually played them. Before that, we had Bipolar Explorer, Dreams of the Bell Tower, Watchmen, and start off the set with the Montreal, The Party's Crashing Us. 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
1: Around here, there's nothing going on. It's Wednesday night. It's pretty dead out there on the club scene. 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
2: That's nice to have that ability. I don't have that. 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I don't feel like driving over to your place, that's for sure.
1: Is this the night Jay Omega's on? 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
2: Oh, yeah. Diabolically Opposed. From 9 to 10 p.m., he plays live music. 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
1: Well, we should definitely check this out.
2: 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We can do this.
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0: It looks like Jay Omega will be up next week, hosting Diabolically Opposed. 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

She's here tonight. That certain someone, that wicked, wanton woman, temptress of the night. Maybe you want to be her friend, her special friend. Perhaps you came here with her this evening. But, my friend, will you leave together, or will someone leave sad and alone?

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KFGC, we heard a few songs there. Girl number three by the All Girls Summer Fun Band on their self-titled album. Before that, we had the Rose of the River song. One of the original Rose of the Riveters just passed away at the age of 100. Thought we should play that. End of last hour with Hot Laundry, Fool for Your Love, and Decibel by The Woggles and Carnival by Woggles. Hot Laundry and either Woggles or The Woggles will be playing at Bottom of the Hill tomorrow night. Thought I should highlight them. My name is Good Karma, and you're listening to Karma in the Hills, which is your weekly exploration of the music of India and beyond.

0: Holy Grant and Benzedrine, until the noise of wheels and children brought them down, shuddering, mouth racked and battered, bleak of brain, all drained of brilliance in the drear light of Zoo, who sank all night in submarine light of Bickford's, floated out and sat through the stale beer afternoon in desolate Fugazi's, listening to the crack of doom on the hydrogen jukebox.
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on KFJC. That was Seize the Heavenly Option by Heavenly. On the album Le Jardin de Heavenly, we got this in 1992. That's when it was released. It was fun playing tracks that have been around for over 30 years on media that's been around for over 30 years. It feels like you're holding history in your hands. Before that, we had The Trip by Carbon Decoy on the album Crush the Sun. And that was all we heard in that set. Got about 40 minutes left here. 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While you're doing that, let's hear Fawn Fables on your source for sound.

On KFJC, you just heard something new to us, Daring Do by Setting, on the album, also called Setting. Before that we heard Rashmeet Kaur's Fakiran. She's a Punjabi from India, not an American, she lives there. Punjabi singer who blends Indian classical music with hip-hop. We heard Jessica Hoop's Designer Citizen, and served the set with Fawn Fable's Mother Twilight. DJ Friendly is here in the house, ready to go. Got two songs after you. Here is something by The Frames, Rest in Peace, Glenn Hansard. KFJC is your source for sound.

0: 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Our next stop will be Santa Clara. After Santa Clara, this service will express me to Sunnyvale and Mountain View. As a kindly reminder,
1: 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Los Altos Hills.

Yes, yes, yes, yes. KFJC. International Music Collective. This is View Farcatore with Mahine Kore. The Yossi Fines Bass remix. Bass remix, sorry. And I am DJ Friendly. Here hosting for the next 4 hours as we take an exciting trip around the world. Gonna see if we can hit all 6 continents, if someone wouldn't mind sending me some penguin sounds or something from Antarctica. Can do the full circuit, but until that time, we're gonna hit 6. So, starting off with Africa, that was View Farcatore, and then we started off the set with Gurumul, with Jadimiri, Child of the Rainbow, from the album of the same name.

0: And I want to give a quick shout out to an upcoming show. On Friday, August 7th, we are hosting the Trabants here in the KFJC pit for a live video show, as well as audio streaming over the radio waves. The Trabants, a most excellent three-piece guitar, bass, and drums surf band from Portland, will play their live set hosted by Cousin Mary. 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All right, back to the music. I'm DJ Friendly, International Music Collective. Thanks for tuning in. 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
1: If only I could break free from this gilded cage. Ah, yes, I feel it. I feel my soul fleeing from this body that's in this city. Yes, I feel it. Pretty soon, I'll be able to go where I want to go and do what I want to do.

I look to the sky, and I kiss the sky, one with nature, one with all the world. 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

KFJC. That is Hot Chip and Babongo Tribe with the Babongo Tribe remix is the title of the song from a cool compilation called Bruce Perry Presents Amazon Tribe Songs for Survival. Before that, we started off with Jungle One's Bird in a Gilded Cage, the Jungle Appella. And this is the International Music Collective here on KFJC every Thursday, 10 to 2 a.m., 10 to 2 p.m., 10 a.m. to 2 p.m. This week hosted by me, DJ Friendly. Thanks for anybody tuning in right now or online later. And very excited to be here for the next 4 hours. And let me give a quick shout out to the College of San Mateo Certificate in Art History, which is designed for students to actively study the visual arts in a social, political, philosophical, and cultural context. Curriculum content gives students both a foundation for understanding human history and creativity, and greater sensitivity to art-related issues. You can go to College of San Mateo /art history. I believe there's probably a .org in there. But anyways, search engine. All right, we are gonna stay in Africa for a few more songs. And right now is Naida Marley with First Time in America.

KFJC. This is an all-time banger. Hinde, the Julian Dine rework by African Vibration. Reissued like 5 or 6 years ago on Soundway Records. And you're hearing it here on KFJC as part of the International Music Collective. I am DJ Friendly, hosting this week's edition. And as I was rushing in here, I completely forgot to give a warm thank you and shout out to Good Karma, who just conducted another excellent edition of Karma in the Hills, which you can catch every Thursday morning from 6 to 10 a.m. here on KFJC. Excellent, excellent way to wake up. Just an amazing selection of music from all over the world, all across time. I caught the last hour on my way in today, and it really put me in a good place. So, thanks again. And you can catch, you can go back into the KFJC archive, listen to this week's edition, or catch them next week, August 6th at 6 a.m. Good Karma for Karma in the Hills. All right, continuing with the music, we have toured through Africa and are moving on. Journey to the East. Here is Khaled with Aisha. Here on KFJC.

0: KFJC. This is DJ Friendly hosting the International Music Collective. Right now, we're hearing Genetic Drugs and Jasmine. Fi Eshk El Banat, Nana El Genana, featuring Mohamed Munir from the album Space Cake. Really cool one. Before that was Khaled with Aicha. And we started... I've got some back announcing to do. So before that we had African and Vibration with Hinde, the Julian Dine rework. The Cavemen with Selense. Timmy Regisford with Sibiza Kue, featuring Tabia. And Naira Marley, First Time in America. And that's all here on the International Music Collective.
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Coming up tomorrow, we here at KOAFJC are co-presenting the OutSound New Music Summit. 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

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This would be my first one. 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Right now we've got Mulatu Estatke in the background, and we are going to move on with Akil Sgir.

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0: KFJC. That is Omar Suleiman. Title track Badeni Nami, off his album from 2015 on Monkey Town. Before that was DJ 5-5 with Alman Lakat Bihifz Allah. The kingdom, God bless. Or the kingdom is under God's protection. We started off our set with Achilles Gür with Achikak Maitajnich.
1: Thank you.
0: Which I shazammed at a Yemeni coffee shop. And I think the guy kind of looks like me, so if you're curious about what DJ Friendly looks like, you can look up Achilles Gür and see my Middle Eastern brother. This is the International Collective, here from 10 to 2 every Thursday morning, here on KFJC. And I am DJ Friendly, excited to be taking you around the world. Thank you to anybody listening. And really quickly, I want to tell you about the Peninsula Open Space Trust. Since 1977, they've been protecting more than 90,000 acres of open space, which includes parkland, farms, redwood forests, and critical wildlife habitats. They've created a network of protected land where people and nature connect and thrive. Peninsula Open Space Trust is located at 222 High Street in Palo Alto. For more details, to get involved, you can go to openspacetrust.org. Okay. We are deep in the middle of our trip through the Middle East. And next up is Acid Arab with Sem Yildiz, and the song is Atlas. Here on KFJC.

KFJC. We are here in Shmali. New one from Yasmin Hamdan. Super hot track. Big fan. And that is the end of our Middle East roundup. We had Yasmin Hamdan, preceded by Vinyl Mode and Muayyad with Shoft Al-Hala. Then Champion, Forte, and Skrillex with Talk to Me featuring Naysha. Really great track. And we started off our set with Acid Arab and Sam Yildiz and Atlas.

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Very cool concerts there. Lots of great stuff going on. All right, this is the International Music Collective. I am DJ Friendly, here for another hour and a half. And we're gonna keep going east. Got Sandy with Zoot Kook in the background right now. This is KFJC. Thanks for tuning in, y'all.

0: Hey, FJC. This is Pacific Soul with Mamalu Osamoa from their album Pacific Soul. They're a really cool group. We are going to hear again from them later. Before was Sumedha Karmahe with a cover of Up Jaisa Koi, one of my all-time favorite Bollywood songs, and this cover is really great too. And then Sandy, a 70s Japanese synth-pop singer with Zutkuk from her very cool and strange album Eating Pleasure.
1: 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Hi, this is...
2: Are you a musical being?
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3: And I like music.
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2: How about me what?
3: Are you a musical being?
2: Yes, I definitely am.
3: I just wanted to make sure we're on the same page.
2: It sure sounds like it.
3: Yeah, I'd say we are. 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
0: It's later tonight. Always a great show. Catch Pop Life. She'll be on at 7. And I am DJ Friendly, here for the International Music Collective, and we are having a great time here in the studio. And by we, I mean me, myself, and I. We have gone through Africa and the Middle East so far, and have just started a quick dip into the vast continent of Asia. And this next one I'm really excited for. A little bit of Japan by way of Brazil. This is ICQ Baby with So Hardly here on KFJC. Wave of the West.

KFJC. That was another killer one from Pacific Soul. That was Et Tu Maupea from their album The Collaboration. And we heard ICQ Baby with Kawaii Hood sampling an unknown to me Japanese vocalist. Then we had Snap with The Power of Bangra 2003, Snap vs. Motivo. And we started off the set with ICQ Baby, So Hardly, which has extensive sampling of the vocals from Poison Girlfriends. Really great track. He is about to release an album, I believe, and I'm very excited. This is the International Music Collective. I am DJ Friendly, here for a couple more hours and change. And let me tell you about the Children's Health Council. They're a multidisciplinary diagnostic and treatment center for children, primarily children with emotional problems, learning disabilities, or other neurologic issues. They're located at 650 Clark Way in Palo Alto. You can get additional information about their services at chconline.org. Okay, right now we have Kinley Wangmo with Sachog De Na Nai Bei. And she's a Himalayan Buddhist singer that I very recently stumbled upon during a kind of rabbit hole on Apple Music. We'll be moving out of Asia soon. And by my count, that's, well, I guess really only two continents down still. But the big ones, the real big ones. All right, we have 2 hours left. Thanks for tuning in. International Music Collective, KFJC. 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

0: Pedro La Corte y la Rondalla Venezolana from a really great compilation, Venezuela Mia. For that we heard Vinicius Cantuaria, accompanied by Bill Frisell with Calle Siete. Started off the hour with Die Orangen, Lost in the Center. And we started off the set with Jackie Chung and his track Zufu, which I am being told translates to blessing from Chinese.
1: 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July 31st through August 2nd at the Berkeley Finish Hall, 1970 Chestnut Street in Berkeley.
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3: And when you're in a room this big, the further out you get.
0: Gonna be crazy. All right, we're heading through Latin America. Did a quick cheeky stop in Australia with Die Orangen. I don't know if that really counts, but no one's keeping score but me. This is the International Music Collective. I'm DJ Friendly. And we're traveling the world. This is Ada, with Me Acuerdo de Ti on KFJC.

This is the International Music Collective. I am DJ Friendly. That was Banda MS de Sergio Lizarraga with Tu Postura from La Mejor Versión de Mí. Before that, Ada with Me Acuerdo de Ti. And El Centro de Libertad is a bilingual and bicultural social service agency that operates outpatient alcohol and drug recovery centers in Redwood City and Half Moon Bay. They've got group sessions and individual counseling for youth and adults. They can be contacted at 650-599-9955 or elcentrodelibertad.org. 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This is the International Music Collective. I'm DJ Friendly. This is Celso Piña. Cumbia sobre el río. It's KFJC, y'all.

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2: 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And here is the entertainment calendar for today, Thursday, July 30th. 2026. In the North Bay, we have Contravoid at Rickshaw Stop, Black Moth Super Rainbow at Great American Music Hall, Spike and the Gimme Gimmies at Kilowatt, and Dark Satellite at Bottom of the Hill. In the East Bay, Tony J is at the Stork Club, Scalp at Gilman Street. In the South Bay, Bill Burr, fresh off his trip to Saudi Arabia, is at the Mountain Winery. And Sasami is at the Crepe Palace. That is the entertainment calendar for today.

0: 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Ustedes no corren ni que lo empujen.
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2: 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Lo que yo diga. Remix with Faruko, John Z, and Mickey Woods from his album El Hombre. Banger. Before that, we had Super Pitcher with Black Magic, Magia Negra, from his album Kilimanjaro. Also a banger. And this is the International Music Collective. Special Bangers Only edition presented by me, DJ Friendly. Got a little bit over an hour left.
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Yes, sir. 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And next Thursday, International Music Collective will be hosted by Ann Arbor. 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

layover in Australia, Pacific Islands, Latin America, Mexico, a couple guest spots from some North American musicians like Bill Frisell. Seems like we're down to just about one more concert, continent. We'll see what's coming up in the last hour. KFJC. This is Maupa Mazzocchetti featuring Clara Mantequilla, the Pariah remix, here on KFJC. All right, last hour, let's go.

Hot. KFTC. That is Jorge Ben Hor with Taj Mahal, a rework from the Fatboy Slim Presents Bem Brasil compilation or mix. Before that was Mopa Mazzocchetti with Mantequilla, featuring Clara, the Pariah remix. And you're hearing it all here on KFJC during the International Music Collective with me, DJ Friendly. Right now at the Legion of Honor in San Francisco, you can catch a new exhibit titled The Etruscans from the Heart of Ancient Italy. Hundreds of artifacts are on display, including sculptures, vessels, and jewelry. The objects date from 900 to 100 BC, before the rise of the Roman Empire. The exhibit is running through September 20th, and you can go to famsf.org for additional details. Okay. Gonna finish out the hour. One last song from Brazil. This is On by ICQ Baby. You're hearing it here on KFJC. Hope you're having a great afternoon.

0: KFJC. That is the Golden Bug Variation sur Three Bunks featuring the Liminianas. And that's the Super Pitcher remix. And to start off the hour, we heard Aswad Back to Africa.
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0: 6 p.m. today. Don't miss it. This is the International Music Collective. I am DJ Friendly. We are into our last hour and almost done with our journey around the world. Gonna finish out the show in Europe. And this is Ambra and Giolini with Le Ascensore. Here on KFJC.

KFJC. That is Ada and Aerobik together with Arnim for Verstehen, which means to understand in German.

Before that, we had Le Rubrique and Tiger Balm, Bahia Escapista, Le Rubrique remix. We started off the set with Embra Angiolini with L'Ascensore. And this is International Music Collective on KFJC with me, DJ Friendly, in the last 40 minutes. 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They install no-cost solar for homeowners with low income in the cities of Menlo Park, South San Francisco, East Palo Alto. If you want to know more, check out their website, gridsolar.org. All right. Gonna try and keep it going for a couple more sets. Thanks to anybody tuning in. This is Aura the Molecule with Love Scott here on KFJC.

KFJC. Capping off a real fast set with Skyscrapers by Nina Kravis. And that is the Vladimir Dubushkin Accordion Detective mix. There are like 4 or 5 excellent remixes of this song. And the original is also just like one of my faves of Nina's. Prior to that, we had Michael Mayer and Miss Kitten with Un Voyage Intérieur from Michael Mayer's album And. And then P Vanilla Boy, Don Vitello, Titel, with Asphalt, out of Germany. And we started off the set with Aura the Molecule, Lovescott. And she is from Norway. And we are wrapping up this week's edition of the International Music Collective, hosted by me, DJ Friendly. Been all around the world, 6 out of 7 continents. Someone's got some music recorded in Antarctica, or even some field recordings. Maybe next time I'll make the full circuit. Coming up next is Nitwit hosting Sonic Attack. He's here in the studio. He's been here for the better part of the last hour, putting together a bunch of music for the show. You should stick around. That's from 2 to 6 today. Nitwit for Sonic Attack, and then Dave Emery, 6 to 7, for the record. Pup Life hosting Musical Bings from 7 to 10, and then Naysayer hosting The Attic, 10 to 2, and a rebroadcast for Friday's Grave, sorry. All right, I'm DJ Friendly. We made it through the turbulent fast music and are going to spend the last few minutes of the International Music Collective just a little bit more laid back. So I hope everybody's been having a great time. Thank you to everybody listening right now online. It's been a blast. I'll be here on Sunday morning for Soul Patrol. And looking forward to being back here again. This right now is New Order. Asia Consent, the Howie B remix on KFJC.

An inclination to absorb, to deplete the culture of a thought. For the greater globalized good, is exactly the point it will devour you. To remain unfinished is a natural state of undoing. Between two destinations, the distance at which is our existence, our very time.

collaborative mission relies on coordination of several forms that bring silence, time, compassion to join in total dailiness effectively. Once a voice, always a voice. Inside the head, ever gets

on 89.7 KFJC. You were listening to the noise stylings of Masana. That was a collab with Purint. An untitled track, but the album was Annihilationism off of Hospital Productions. That was Bonita Marcus with Lecture for Joe Kondo. Hi, I'm Nitwit, here on what was an open shift, but recently filled. So stay tuned next week. Monster Zero will be bringing a Sonic Attack. Kind of attack, a sonic attack. I'm guessing through playlists, not a Russian pulse gun. But check out what Monster Zero brings. He's been doing a lot of good fill-ins, so should be a good show. Big thank you to DJ Friendly with another great international music collective. He's been doing a lot of good shows as well. But I am DJ Unfriendly, and I'm going to be bringing the next 4 hours of nonsense to you. Just walking through the KFJC stacks, pulling things that seem fairly interesting. Sometimes they are, sometimes they're not. Like this one from Wok Wok Kingdom. I don't know, the first 5 seconds sounded good to me and then it lost me. So we'll listen to the rest of it on KFJC, your source for good starts. Lackluster finishes.

89.7 KFJC. That was Okami no Haikan with Thin City off of Black Tape number 2. Some Japanese something. What was that? Kind of like gloomy. I had to check the right speed. It was playing at the right speed, very slow. And you're listening to Kahori Suzuki with Elongated Noon. Tokyo born, but here in the Bay Area. Yes, I was in Japan last week. Maybe I'm a little predisposed to pick Japanese artists today. What can I say? It was a fun trip. Anyway, I'm Nitwit here until 6 p.m. 4 hours. That's a long show. Anyway, the Pacifica Resource Center works to support the resilience and well-being of coastside families in the San Mateo County. The center provides food, showers, clothes, and housing shelter options. 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We'll continue with this Elongated Noon.

0: on KFJC 89.7. Heard some metal there. Kicked off the block with Van Helg off of their Temple of Phobos LP from Dark Descent Records. And then we heard from Vegas Legends Goat Lord with Twilight Rem. That, of course, is off their 1988 demo, Sodomize the Goat. And if you're into that kind of thing, metal, not the other goat stuff, stick around for Saturday. We have a great show.
1: 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And in the third mouth, teacher's aides.
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0: That's right, Teacher's Aid is back. It was out last week, but this Saturday, 3 p.m., all the metal you need, goats or otherwise. We're going to stick with some metal with, looks like it's Latin or something, Famulus ab Satanas. 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

89.7 KFJC, that was Worm's Blood. The first Dim Shining. And Famulus Ab Satanus. Righteous number 4, Only the King Will Forever Prevail. Off of Out of the Dungeon Records. 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I'm Nitwit. It's the top of the hour. I'll be here till 6 p.m. with some Reverend Kristen Michael Hader next. And of course, we're broadcasting from Foothill College on KFJC in Los Altos Hills. Oh.

KFJC 89.7, you're listening to Deathpyre with the Fruit of Our Labors. That was mixed in for a bit with Jason Lanix off of Burning Every Bridge That I Cross to Find. We also heard from Hulu Balang with Kamalt. That is new in the KFJC library. Some chanting and stuff. And you know what some people say to me? They say, "Nitwit, I don't know what a radio is. Do you have a podcast?" And I say, "No, but we have a website, kfjc.org, and you can stream live everything we play on the radio. 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Better. It's not the same dopey comedians talking to each other. It is dopey DJs playing music. Live. But that's not live. But this is live. But if you're listening to this on the archive, it's not live. You get it. Up next, Clara Lewis and Simon Turner. 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

89.7 KFJC. What do we hear? We heard Clara Monshine. Actually, two tracks, because the one flowed right into the next, and I like that next one. So, two songs from Clara Monshine, who is actually a project of Walter Boucher. Looks like it is from 1987. Cool electronic stuff. We also heard from Clara Lewis and Simon Turner with Tank. And behind me is Candodo 3 with their split with Carlton Melton off of Creepy Crawl Records. The track is High on Plains Drifter. And the City of San Jose's Office of Cultural Affairs works to champion the artistic and cultural vibrancy and resources of the largest city in Northern California. The Cultural Affairs Office is the city's lead agency for the support and development of a rich arts and cultural environment, working alongside a wide array of community partners. For more details, see sanjoseca.gov. I'm Nitwit here on what was formerly an open shift, but we have a new show coming up next week with Monster Zero taking the slot, so looking forward to that. And we'll continue here with Candodo 3 on KFJC.

0: Mm-hmm.
1: There was a room in my bedroom, and this was the very first room, the very first time that I saw Evolution. And she came to the door. The door was shut. She opened the door and stepped in the door. And
0: this was the little girl.
1: This was the little girl. And it was totally real.
0: Any other occurrences in this room?
1: This bathroom went into the next bathroom. And a little girl came running through here.
0: You heard the footsteps, or you saw the apparition?
1: I saw the apparition. I could feel it, hear it. And that's where she died, was in there.
0: So this is the bathroom where the little girl died. And when you saw the little girl apparition, she was running that way. Did she disappear into that wall, or?
1: No, it was back the way it was originally. I mean, it was like, I'm talking, 30, 40 years ago. The things looked new, except they looked, from that time period. And she ran through an open doorway there.
0: Okay. So you were not just seeing an apparition of the girl, and you were seeing a whole, having a visionary experience of a past scene.
1: Basically. The way it had been before.
0: It's been long.
1: Okay, this is the bathroom where first saw the woman in the bathtub, and later saw the whole thing take place. That's where he pulled her out of the bathtub and was dragging her towards the hole.
0: Where was the hole?
1: The hole was located right in here. There's a closet here now, but it was a hole in the floor. And he pulled her out of the bathtub, and I saw her, felt her wet body hit the floor, and he drug her over here with the intention of taking her below, into the underneath the floor. The little girl was running through here, and right on the other side of this wall, which is the other bathroom, is where he hit her with the shovel. That's where the blood splattered, was in the other bathroom. Originally, you have to understand that this information came to me, and I went to Ron, and I said, I have to go beneath the house. I said, she's under there. And I said, we can get underneath her. I said, there's a trap door in our bedroom. He said, no, there's not. He said, I carpeted that bed, and there's no door. And I said, I'm sure of it. He didn't believe me, so I went in and started ripping the carpet back. And when I ripped it back, the door was right where I was shoving it to be. And then I decided right at that point, I have to go under. And I went under and started looking for anything else. Because she told me that she was beneath there, and that he had drugged her down there, that he had had sex with her.

0: 89.7 KFJC, you're listening from the sounds of Maul with Filament. We also heard some beats in there. Atypic, their track Blah. And mixed in there was the Society for Physical Research. And the Enfield Poltergeist Recordings. That's off the album of Paranormal Field Recordings and Compositions put out by the Kennesaw State University Zuckerman Museum of Art. And we heard Guilt with We Thought We Were. And if you like beats and that kind of stuff, you might like KFJC on Friday nights.
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2: 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Snot is running down my nose. He's playing on the techno.
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0: 89.7 KFJC. You're listening to Andrew Anderson. Voice of Fire Come Through Me. That is new to the KFJC library, brought in from our excellent music department here. Super volunteers making sure the KFJC sound comes correct, I guess. What am I going to say? That's from Elevator Bath. And I guess if you're looking for something to do with good sounds, check this out.
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3: And he messed with it. Messed with it. Messed with it. Messed with it. Messed with it. Analog effects pedals. He messed with it.
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3: And when you're in a room this big, the further out you get.
0: Yeah, check out the Outsound Fest in Berkeley. KFJC is co-presenting it. And we've also been bringing in a lot of acts into the KFJC pit to perform live. 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Up next is The Clinic, which, according to my sources, hasn't been played on air in 16 years. I thought that was neat. We'll see if there's a reason for that on KFJC.

KFJC 89.7. Some beats from Liminal Lounge behind me from 1997, it says. What a year for beats that was. And we heard from Lotic with Slay. Then I started the block off with that track Fever from The Clinic. It says here the record was donated by Tower Records. Hasn't been played on KFJC in 16 years. And hopefully it won't be played for another 16 years. I am Nitwit here until 6 p.m. And the Bread and Roses is an organization dedicated to uplifting the human spirit by presenting free live performing arts programs to people who are isolated, institutionalized, or otherwise marginalized. They provide performances for low-income children, families in homeless shelters, seniors, and others living apart from friends and family while facing challenging times. For more information, see breadandroses.org. Up next, I've got some more beats, I think so, from HOM on KFJC, your source for beats.

I'm going to read around a few different things today and begin with a couple of poems from What Said Sarah, a book of poems that was published, a few years ago now. And in this book, I really got into a serial poem that I've been working on for years called Song of the Andumbulu. The book is comprised entirely of installments of Song of the Andumbulu, which is a song named after a funeral song among the Dogon people of Mali in West Africa. Piece of music that I heard 30-some years ago and that stayed with me. And in this particular book, I got into exploring and writing with some knowledge that I picked up about the Andumbulu, who in Dogon cosmology are an earlier form of human being that was created but did not work out. A rough draft of human being, as I've gotten fond of saying. And that accents the fact that the serial poem, as I think most serial poems are provisional and tentative and incorporate some aspect or qualities of erasure in their way of proceeding. And in this volume, especially movement became important, and the figure of a journey, the journey, was also something that came into this phase of the work that hadn't quite been there with the salience and strength that it came to acquire in this stretch of poems. So I want to read a couple of these poems. The poems are spoken by an I who is part of a group, a traveling group, it seems to be, a group that is traveling sometimes in a boat or sometimes in a train, sometimes in a plane, an ambiguous vessel or vehicle. Sometimes they feel themselves to be in a bar that is variously named, the Long Night Lounge, Rack Tavern, and what have you. And the title of the book, What Said Sarah, is taken from a figure that is in the storytelling tradition of the Kalapalo people of South America. They have this person they call the whatsayer, whose role is to intervene in this telling of any story, to interrupt, to ask questions, to say, what about this, what about that, what do you mean by that? A figure of interruption. And I made the word what said out of that word whatsayer, which is to suggest a kind of quality that comes of that kind of intervention. And serif is S-E-R-I-F, which is horizontal extrusion from a letter in printing, even though it does sound the same as the word serif, angel. And I wanted to bring those two together to kind of suggest a lateral additive or increment of some kind, which is what is being gotten at with this emphasis on movement and traveling and voyaging and storying. And I say all that because this poem, Song of the Andumbulu, begins with the line, I was the whatsayer. Dogon eclipse. I wake up waved at, said goodbye to, wondering what now, what eye keeps me up. I wake up eyeless, blinded, eyed, watched over by armies, cautious, caught. Waved at by lines of disappearing kin, sleeves woven by night of light lured from the sun. So like a refugee's tilted boat, white light of shipwreck, dog's teeth, snarling star. I see no boats but hear the waters break. Their breaking weights us with the chill of a remembered flood. Digitarius seed, orbited snake's tooth, eye star, dog star, lidless, bright. A debt of bullets taken years before as I fall back blinded. Upstart sun I slip through carefully,
not to cross my legs, and as my gun misfires, feel I've boarded one of Marcus's erratic ships. I've boarded the Black Star Line, prophetic arc of unrest. Withered lid of an eroded eye, a Godemelli overlooks the lit city outside. The rough-throated weavers of secrets whispering endlessly that nothing ever was, anyway. Here's the sound of some unheard-of horn, so far away not even wings or weathered legs would get us there. Here's the drum the djinns tied to the sky, Tabele, beat its rhythms, waste us, weightless dream, and so ended search. All as though one's feet would find their way without escort. All as if by then I'd been through hell and back. Song of the Andumbulu, 1. The song says the dead will not ascend without song. That because if we lure them, their names get our throats, the word sticks. Has not more than a week before when she did, that it read they'd return, turn out one day, our mouths touch, tutor me, teach me this thirst. Then in the eighth book, warned of a sea, that it brings them in, that born of waves, a wash of words inside our throats, its bottomless voices, brew of stems turns our insides out. Or like these new ones, they'd explain, these others, fish that walk on land. The signs are old men drunk on sidewalks, mumblers. The dead, they say, are dying, a thirst, not even words, except it says itself for days in your head. And that voice, the book says, drinks blood, but will tell you, the dead don't want us bled, but to be sung. And she said the same, a thin wisp of soul. But I want the meat of my body sounded. Drummed, I put in, played upon by hands hers made a priest of. Faces run out by water. Features waste and reappear. Boathouses haunt the fog. Horns gossip. Heads nod, maracas. Emptied out of all but seeds. Song of the Andumbulu, 50. Ring of the Well. Frey was the name where we came to next. Might have been a place, might not have been a place, but we were there. Came to it sooner than we could see. Come to so soon, it was a name we stuck pins in, hoping we'd stay. Stray was all we ended up with. Spar was another name we heard it went by. Rasp, we also heard it was called. Came to it sooner than we could see, but soon enough saw we were there. Some who'd come before us called it Bray. Sound's own principality it was, a pocket of air flexed mouth-like. Meanings, mime, and regret. A squib of something said, so intent it seemed. At our backs a blown conch, bamboo flute, tropic remnant. Lone coast reconnoiter, come up empty but for that. A first forgotten warble, trafficked in, again even so. The mango seed's reminder, sent to what end we'd eventually see. We had come through there before, we were told. Others, claiming to be us, had come through. The ubiquitous two lay bound in cloth, come down from on high, hoping it so. Twist of their raiment, steep integument, emollient feel for what might not have been there. Head in the clouds, he'd have said of himself. She'd have said elsewhere. His to be above and below, not know or say, hers to be alibi, elegy otherwise known. Above and below, limbo, what fabric intervened? Limbo,
the bending they moved in between. Limbo, the book of the bent knee. Antiphonal thread attended by thread. Keening string by thrum. Inwardness, netherness. Violin strings tied their hair high. Limbo, the head rags they wore. The admission of cloth that it was cover, what was imminent out of reach. Given what went for real, unreal, split, silhouetted, redress. Over the next hill, we ran into rain, were suddenly wet. The two who'd fallen in with us threw back their heads, drank it in. No more shadow mouth, they shouted, which was true. The mango seed was way behind us now. No tropic sweetnesses mocked proffer. It was north we truly were, circling counterclockwise in the clear, close if not quite, lifted as we circled, it seemed. A conjoint lowing emanated from the ground. Chthonic voices mounted higher, skyward, spite choir. The corral we'd heard so much about of late, we took it to be. Hallelujah Hill it was, we were now the near side of. An allegorical hill we'd heard we'd come to. Climb, come away from, forgetful. Rummage, whose underside. Some we met said it was only a trap. Wrapped, anagrammatic, diminution we were shadowed by. Mango seed retreat notwithstanding. Demiurgic trick. We paid them no mind. Plowed ahead, unimpressed. The two who'd fallen in with us led the way. It wasn't wandering what we did. We circled. An earthbound orbit, wanting out, we went up on. Low Saturnian shout, rings we walked. The two who'd fallen in with us led the way, mapped our way. No sooner set our course than they were gone. From somewhere near the well, we heard singing, voice and unheard of porridge, capsicum and root, shadow mouth it lamented, shook my tree. More than could be carried, we caught, were whisked away by, movement the one mooring we knew. Eyes tightly shut, one tear squeezed out by the impending end. What we wanted was to endlessly verge on exit, angling out. Tangent to circle's edge, on our way where we'd be, the last to say. Let all edges converge, it seemed we said. Cut away would be end. Shell's edge, knife's edge, pearled we'd be prompted by. Refugees from where, likewise, last to say. It wasn't wander what we did, we circled. Frayed at its edge, though it was, wheel of soul. Verge we were driven by. Verge that we wanted, verge was the song we sang, had there been a song we sang. No song left our lips. Nonsonant, we rounded circle's edge. Nonsonant ring shout, verge, our muse and mount. Verge that we wanted, verge, we bordered on singing. No song left our lips. It wasn't sing what we did, we circled. Song was the porridge voice's privilege. Shadow mouth that repeated, shook my tree. Sparks rose near the well, an extinguished fire, hung like a signal or a sign of moving on, a symbol, some said, showing forth. Post-ecstatic was a word we heard, copacetic a word we heard. After ecstasy, what? A question posed in smoke. It wasn't smolder what we did. We burned, wanting verge. Verge riding our legs, we bore through. Verge that we wanted, verge, kept insinuating. Song we'd have sung, had there been one. Anthem, circling assumed. It was a healing song we sang, had there been a song we sang. Swirling water, we intimated, wet our feet. Momentarily, too, I levitated, hoisted by thread, a Nancy web thin. Holy elbows and shoulders I was,
It was Nudge I knew I was in. I pulled in early, a taste in my mouth I wanted out. Threw back drinks, hoping to wash it away. Behest tended bar, tilted my head back again and again. It wasn't the buzz, but the feel of wash I wanted. Water would have been enough. Elbows and shoulders got forearms, hands lifted drinks. Water by itself would have done. Powder coated my tongue. I spat cotton. An astringent puckered my cheeks, an aftertaste. Limped, went limp, down and up at the same time. First and forever, bone to be gutted, break intimated, flight. Toward the earth and toward the air, we heard later. We, the instructive too, they went on about so. Toward their throats, wanting to swallow the sky, toward their clothing. Word reached us farther along the way. They'd been brought back to earth. Now, no longer sure they'd ever left. Tore their hair, wrung their hands, felt Ogun in their grip, tore skin. It wasn't limbo they were in, albeit limber. Their legs and arms got loose the realm they'd move through next. Tore antiphonal rope, hit upside the head, welter, gangly the walk they now walked. Legs made of sea lurch of late.

on 89.7 KFJC. That was some poetry from Nathaniel Mackey off of some collection with Susan Howe called Stray, A Graphic Tone. Looks like the project is from a 2016-2017, presented in New York City at the Eva Pressenhuber Gallery. Cool. Mixed in there was HOM with Xanophore. And we heard from Liminal Lounge, preset number 2B. Lotic in the mix with Slay, and I think we're all caught up. As always, the playlist is available at kfjc.org. And speaking of the website, let us check out the broadcast forecast upcoming. You can see this at the website as well, kfjc.org, broadcast forecast. So you picked a fine day to listen to KFJC. Aside from this afternoon of nonsense from myself, up next is Dave Emery with some more Nazi hunting. Go get him, Dave. And then Pup Life, one of the best shows on, with musical beings. That goes from 7 to 10. And then Naysayer, another great show hosting The Attic. So if you like eclectic sounds, sometimes international sounds, usually pleasant sounds, not a whole lot of roughness, but Naysayer can get into some pretty rough stuff sometimes. Check out tonight at KFJC. A double dose, Pup Life and then Naysayer. Good stuff. And let's see, up next we have Mushroom with Antonio's Groove on 89.7.

KFJC 89.7, that was Mushroom with Antonatini's Groove off of a album called I Am a Photographer. Getting a bit too close to jam band territory for Nitwit here, but I can jam. Behind me is KMRU by Absence, and the Foothill College Media Studies program offers an Associate in Science degree for transfer to a four-year university and for professional careers in a variety of media-related fields. Their Certificate of Achievement in Film, Television, and Electronic Media gives students a strong foundation in the language, history, culture, and aesthetics of media. For additional details, see foothill.edu/media studies. Well, let's continue with this ambient